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1: 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PM last visited Seychelles in 2015. External Affairs Ministry said in a statement that a contingent of the Indian Defence Forces along with two Indian Navy ships will participate in the celebrations. During the visit, Prime Minister will hold talks with President of Seychelles, Dr. Patrick Hermini, and review the full spectrum of bilateral cooperation and exchange views on regional and international issues of mutual interest. Union Home Minister Amit Shah will launch the country's first cooperation-based taxi service, Bharat Taxi, in Gujarat today. Bharat Taxi is a digital mobility platform based on the principles of cooperation, which gives shape to the concept of Sarthi Hi Malik. Under this model, taxi drivers are not merely service providers but are also participants and owners of the platform, enabling them to receive the benefits of economic empowerment, social security and ownership. Commerce and Industry Minister Piyush Goyal said that India-UK ties are moving towards a defining milestone with the India-UK Comprehensive Economic and Trade Agreement. Addressing the business plenary session in London yesterday, Mr. Goyal said that it was heartening to interact with leaders from across sectors, united by a shared belief in the immense opportunities that lie ahead. He also invited businesses across both nations to deepen engagement, accelerate innovation, and invest with greater ambition for shared prosperity as CETA opened new frontiers for growth. In Venezuela, death toll in two powerful earthquakes has risen to 920. Nearly 3,300 people have been injured. Rescuers are searching through rubble in a rush to save lives after earthquakes struck near the capital. The first 7.2 magnitude quake was followed seconds later by an even stronger 7.5 magnitude one, both occurring close to the surface, making destruction more severe. The country's interim president, Delcy Rodriguez, has declared a state of emergency. India has launched Operation Amistad in response to devastating earthquakes in Venezuela that caused extensive loss of life, injuries, and widespread destruction. Operation Amistad is a humanitarian assistance and disaster relief mission in a gesture of solidarity with the people of Venezuela. External Affairs Ministry said in a statement that as part of the operation, two Indian Air Force C-17 Globemaster aircraft departed for Venezuela yesterday, carrying humanitarian relief supplies and a 41-member rescue team to assist the ongoing relief and rescue efforts. The relief consignment included a self-reliant Indian Medical Task Force, an Indian Army Field Hospital unit with HADR pallets and medicines, 30 tons of relief supplies, 6 tons of medicines and medical equipment, and 2 Bhishma Cube portable hospitals. U.S. Secretary of State Marco Rubio announced a U.S.-mediated framework agreement between Israel and Lebanon aimed at achieving lasting peace and security. The proposed deal includes a ceasefire, contingent on Hezbollah, halting all attacks and withdrawing from southern Lebanon. Announcing the framework, Rubio described the agreement as the first step toward restoring stability while acknowledging that the path ahead would be challenging but equal.

0: equally vital. In the FIH Men's Pro League Hockey, India thrashed Pakistan 7-1 at the Lee Valley Hockey and Tennis Centre in London. After Abubakar gave Pakistan an early lead, India staged a remarkable comeback with seven different goal scorers. Sukhjeet Singh and Harmanpreet Singh scored in the second quarter, while Hardik Singh, Jugraj Singh, Abhishek and Rajkumar Pal added four more goals in the third. Dilpreet Singh completed the rout with a goal in the fourth quarter. India will next face England tomorrow. In FIFA World Cup 2026, France defeated Norway 4-1 in Group 1 clash at Boston Stadium in Massachusetts, US. Ousmane Dembele scored a first-half hat-trick, helping France to finish at the top of the Group 1. In another Group 1 fixture, Senegal defeated Iraq 5-0 in Toronto. This big win keeps Senegal in contention of reaching last 32 as one of best third-place teams. And that is the end of this news bulletin.
1: ஆகாஷ்வாணி

lost her sight and her hearing after a bout of illness when she was only and only 19 months old. She then communicated primarily using home signs until the age of 7. But when she met her first teacher and lifelong companion, Anne Sullivan, everything changed. Anne Sullivan taught Helen Keller a language that included reading and writing, which was new for her and for her parents as well. And after an education at both specialist and mainstream schools,

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1: Absolutely, Adi Burman, his music, his songs, we can never get over these songs. Well, we have to move further and talk about the next person. The next person in the list is P.T. Usha. Today is her birthday. An Indian sports administrator and a parliamentarian, and also retired track and field athlete. P.T. Usha has been associated with Indian athletes since 1979, and she has won a total of 4 gold and 7 silver medals in the Asian Games. As you all know, that Doordarshan covers all the international games, and let's just hear the moment when P.T. Usha's name was actually announced while winning and also receiving the medals.
2: The winner of the gold medal for 400 meter hurdle women is Usha, representing India.
3: And P.T. Usha is coming in very close with Pakmi Son of Korea over hot on the heels of Lidia De Vega. Looks like a straight fight between Lidia De Vega and P.T. Usha of India. It looks like P.T. Usha who's got the lead right now. And P.T. Usha lunging forward at the...
2: Gold medal for the 200 meter women is Usha.
3: P.T. Usha collected the gold in the 400 meter hurdles for women.
1: So these are the proud moments when P.T. Usha received her medals. And this audio clip has been taken from DD Archives only. And she's often associated as the Queen of Indian Track and Field.
0: Queen of Indian Track, yani Udan Pari P.T. Usha. Ye naam diya gaya tha unko. 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

0: Deus. Good morning, I'm Abhishek Mukhopadhyay. The headlines. Prime Minister Narendra Modi to embark on three-day state visit to Seychelles this morning to attend Seychelles' 50th National Day. Union Home and Corporation Minister Amit Shah to launch Bharat Taxi Service in 14 cities of Gujarat today. India develops world's first hydrogen production facility that uses heat from nuclear reactor. New Delhi launches Operation Amistad to aid quake-hit Venezuela, sends relief material and medical assistance as death toll rises to 920. In the FIH Men's Pro League Hockey, India thrashes Pakistan 7-1 in London last night. And in football, two times champion Uruguay crash out of FIFA World Cup after losing to Spain 1-0. Prime Minister Narendra Modi will embark on a three-day state visit to Seychelles this morning to attend the Golden Jubilee celebrations of the National Day of Seychelles as a guest of honour. Prime Minister last visited Seychelles in 2015. External Affairs Ministry said in a statement that a contingent of the Indian Defence Forces, along with two Indian Navy ships, will participate in the celebrations. During the visit, Prime Minister will hold talks with President of Seychelles, Dr. Patrick Harmeni, and review the full spectrum of bilateral cooperation and exchange views on regional and international issues of mutual interest. Our correspondent has filed this report.
1: Prime Minister Modi will address the National Assembly of Seychelles and interact with members of the Indian diaspora during his visit. Today, he is scheduled to visit the botanical gardens for a tree plantation ceremony and visit the Seychelles Coast Guard base. India and Seychelles share a long-standing partnership rooted in shared historical, cultural, and people-to-people ties. As a key maritime neighbor in the Indian Ocean region, Seychelles holds a special place in India's Vision Mahasagar and its commitment to the Global South. The visit will reaffirm the strong and enduring friendship between India and Seychelles and reinforce the shared commitment of both countries to enhance the bilateral relationship across all sectors. Suparna Saikia, Akashwani News, Delhi.
0: Union Home and Corporation Minister Amit Shah will launch cooperative-based taxi service Bharat Taxi in 14 major cities in Gujarat at the Mahatma Mandir in Gandhinagar today. Mr. Shah, who is on a three-day visit to Gujarat, is also scheduled to launch several key initiatives and chair review meetings. Our correspondent reports that along with Chief Minister Bhupendra Patel, Deputy Chief Minister Harsh Sanghvi, representatives from cooperative sector and more than 4,000 drivers will participate in the program.
2: Developed by Sahakar Taxi Cooperative Limited with the support of 8 major cooperative institutions including Amul, IFFCO and NABARD, Bharat Taxi operates on a zero commission model to pass the maximum financial benefits directly to drivers. Since its soft launch in December last year, this platform has registered over 1.5 lakh drivers and 7 lakh customers in Gujarat alone, completing more than 3,500 rides daily. The service will initially be launched across 14 major cities in Gujarat, including Ahmedabad, Surat and Vadodara, with a target to cover the entire state within a month. Aparna Khun, Akashwani News, Gandhinagar.
0: Secretary, Department of Atomic Energy, Ajit Kumar Mohanty has inaugurated the world's first hydrogen production facility based on the copper-chlorine thermochemical cycle utilizing nuclear process heat generated from the fast breeder test reactor at the Indira Gandhi Center for Atomic Research, IGCAR, Kalpakkam. Addressing the gathering, Dr. Mohanty said that the integration of nuclear energy with emerging clean energy technologies such as hydrogen production represents a strategic pathway towards a sustainable energy future. We have a report.
3: Dr. Mohanty said that nuclear power with its unique ability to provide reliable carbon-free electricity is ideally suited to support large-scale hydrogen production while contributing to India's energy security, decarbonization goals and long-term sustainable development objectives. The facility has been established as a technology demonstrator to validate the production of hydrogen using nuclear energy through the thermochemical process developed indigenously by Bhabha Atomic Research Center, Mumbai. Department of Atomic Energy said that the commission of the facility represents the culmination of extensive research, process development, engineering design, equipment fabrication, installation, testing and commissioning efforts undertaken jointly by BARC and IGCR. Shivam Shah, Akashwani News, Delhi.
0: Rural Development

0: Minister Shivraj Singh Chauhan will chair the National Rural Development Conference 2026 to begin in New Delhi tomorrow. The two-day conference will bring together rural development ministers, senior government officials and experts from all states and union territories to deliberate on holistic rural development, review key flagship programs and formulate the future roadmap for rural India. Under the leadership of Union Minister Shivraj Singh Chauhan, this will be the first large-scale National Rural Development Conference of its kind. Jammu and Kashmir police have launched Project Hawkeye, a technology-driven surveillance initiative for round-the-clock monitoring of the Amarnath Yatra route as security agencies intensified preparations for the annual pilgrimage scheduled to commence on July 3rd. A Jammu correspondent reports that the initiative was unveiled by Anantnag police as part of an expanded security grid for the forthcoming Amarnath Yatra. As part of Project Hawkeye, Anantnag police have deployed 5 drone units for aerial surveillance along the Yatra route. As part of a series, Prakriti Ki Baat Akashvani Ke Saath, we bring you a conversation on Chhattisgarh's Garbage Cafe. Run by Ambikapur Municipal Corporation, the cafe offers meals in exchange for plastic waste. In the program, we speak to Ritesh Saini, in charge of the Garbage Cafe. To listen to the conversation, tune in to 100.1 Akashvani Gold today, evening at 5:10 p.m. You can also listen to it on the News on AIR app and News on AIR official YouTube channel. It will also be broadcast tomorrow morning at 9:10 a.m. This is Akashvani giving you the news. For quick news updates around the clock, follow us on X handle at AIR News Alerts. And for details of stories and more, log on to our website www.newsonair.gov.in and download News on AIR app. In Venezuela, death toll in two powerful earthquakes has risen to 920. Nearly 3,300 people have been injured. Rescuers are searching through rubble in a rush to save lives after earthquake struck near the capital. The first 7.2 magnitude quake was followed seconds later by an even stronger 7.5 magnitude, both occurring close to the surface, making destruction more severe. India has launched Operation Amistad in response to devastating earthquakes in Venezuela that caused extensive loss of life, injuries and widespread destruction. We have a report.
1: Operation Amistad is a humanitarian assistance and disaster relief mission in a gesture of solidarity with the people of Venezuela. External Affairs Ministry said in a statement that as part of the operation, two Indian Air Force C-17 Globemasters aircraft departed for Venezuela yesterday, carrying humanitarian relief supplies and a 41-member rescue team to assist the ongoing relief and rescue efforts. The relief consignment included a self-reliant Indian Medical Task Force, an Indian Army Field Hospital unit with HADR pallets and medicines, 30 tons of relief supplies, 6 tons of medicines and medical equipments, and 2 Bhishm Cube portable hospitals. The 41-member team, comprising experienced rescue personnel and medical professionals, will work closely with the Venezuelan authorities in search and rescue operations, emergency medical care, and humanitarian relief efforts in the affected areas. Interim President of Venezuela, Delcy Rodriguez, has acknowledged India's solidarity following the earthquake, stating that it aligns with the spirit of cooperation between the people of India and Venezuela in times of difficulty. With Suparna's report, Jigyasa Pandey, Akashwani News.
0: Commerce and Industry Minister Piyush Goyal said that the India-UK ties are moving towards a defining milestone with India-UK Comprehensive Economic and Trade Agreement, CETA. Addressing the business plenary session in London yesterday, Mr. Goyal said that it was heartening to interact with leaders from across sectors united by shared belief in the immense opportunities that lie ahead. He also invited businesses across both nations to deepen engagement, accelerate innovation, and invest with greater ambition for shared prosperity as CETA opened new frontiers for growth. The United States has conducted strikes against Iran, saying the action was in response to a drone attack on a cargo ship in the Strait of Hormuz a day earlier. The U.S. Central Command, CENTCOM, said its forces targeted missile and drone launch sites as well as coastal radar installations across Iran. The strikes came shortly after U.S. President Donald Trump told reporters at the White House. One will find out if there will be consequences for Iran's violation of the ceasefire agreement.
2: I don't like the fact that they took a shot yesterday, actually 4, we knocked down 3, at a ship. Not an Allied ship, but a ship, a very expensive ship. And it was fine, but it took a little beating. They shouldn't be doing that, so you'll find out.
0: Meanwhile,

0: Iran's military spokesperson Ibrahim al-Fikri said that Iran's response to the U.S. attack this time will be swift and decisive. In a series of posts on social media, al-Fikri said that Iran will choose the appropriate time and place to answer back. U.S. Secretary of State Marco Rubio announced a U.S.-mediated framework agreement between Israel and Lebanon aimed at achieving lasting peace and security. The proposed deal includes a ceasefire contingent on Hezbollah, halting all attacks and withdrawing from a southern Lebanon. Announcing the framework, Rubio described the agreement as a first step towards restoring stability, while acknowledging that the path ahead would be challenging but equally vital.
1: Today is the first step in that journey. And the first step is sometimes the hardest step, but it's the one we're taking together today. Obviously, the people of Israel deserve to live in peace and security.
0: In the FIH Men's Pro League Hockey, India thrashed Pakistan 7-1 at the Lee Valley Hockey and Centre in London last night. Abu Bakr gave Pakistan the lead in the first quarter, converting a penalty corner. India had seven different goal scorers in the match. Sukhjit Singh and Harmanpreet Singh turned the tide against Pakistan with a goal each in the second quarter before Hardik Singh, Jugraj Singh, Abhishek and Rajkumar Pal found the back of the net to add four goals in the third quarter. Dilpreet Singh hammered the last nail in the coffin in the fourth quarter. India will now face England tomorrow. In the FIFA World Cup 2026, two-time World Cup champion Uruguay were knocked out of the tournament after losing 1-0 to Spain in the final Group H clash in Mexico this morning. With this win, Spain secured the top spot in Group H. Alex Baena scored the decisive goal in the 42nd minute for Spain. Two-time winners Uruguay became the highest-ranked side to crash out in the group stages. In another Group H fixture, tournament debutants Cabo Verde advanced to the round of 32 after a goalless draw with Saudi Arabia in the United States. Earlier, France defeated Norway 4-1 in the Group 1 clash at Boston Stadium in Massachusetts, United States today. Ousmane Dembele starred with the first hat-trick, helping France finish at the top of Group 1. In the other Group 1 fixture, Senegal thrashed Iraq 5-0 at Toronto Stadium in Mexico. The big win keeps Senegal in contention for a place in the round of 32 as one of the tournament's best third-place teams. And now for a look at today's newspapers, it's over to Tanvi Khurana.
2: Thank you, Abhishek. The India-UK free trade agreement finds mention in most of the dailies. The pioneer coating, Commerce and Industry Minister Piyush Goyal says transformational growth, prime focus of India-UK FTA. Will implement UCC in Bengal, says Adhikari, notes the Tribune. Hindustan Times, in its editorial piece, Ram Temple case deserves honesty, writes that the government's handling of the allegations will determine the political and spiritual ramifications of this evolving saga. The paper writes, for centuries, Ayodhya has been the epicenter of faith for many Hindus who believe it to be the birthplace of Lord Ram. After the Supreme Court's landmark 2019 ruling concluded, the decade long Babri Masjid Ram Janmabhoomi title dispute and paved the way for the construction of the Ram Temple, the recent controversy around irregularities in donations threatens to tarnish the temple's status. Australia eyes stronger social media ban for children, reports the Pioneer. NCERT drops French Russian revolutions from class 9th books, informs the Tribune. And finally, Ireland script history with maiden T20 international win over India, reports the Statesman. And with that, it's back to you, Abhishek.
0: Thank you, Tanvi. And now, before we end the bulletin, the headlines once again. Prime Minister Narendra Modi to embark on a three-day state visit to Seychelles this morning to attend Seychelles' 58th National Day. Union Home and Corporation Minister Amit Shah to launch Bharat Taxi Service in 14 cities of Gujarat today. India develops world's first hydrogen production facility that uses heat from nuclear reactor. New Delhi launches Operation Amistad to aid quake-hit Venezuela. Sends relief material and medical assistance as death toll rises to 920. In the FIH Men's Pro League Hockey, India thrashes Pakistan 7-1 in London last night. And in football, two-times champion Uruguay crash out of FIFA World Cup after losing to Spain 1-0. And with that, we end the morning news. Have a nice day.
3: நேரம் 8:30. ஆகாஷ்வாணி.

0: both countries to enhance the bilateral relationship across all sectors. Suparna Saikia, Akashwani News, Delhi.
1: Union Home and Cooperation Minister Amit Shah will launch cooperative-based taxi service Bharat Taxi in 14 major cities in Gujarat at the Mahatma Mandir in Gandhinagar today. Mr. Shah, who is on a three-day visit to Gujarat, is also scheduled to launch several key initiatives and chair review meetings. Our correspondent reports that along with Chief Minister Bhupendra Patel, Deputy Chief Minister Harsh Sanghvi, representatives from cooperative sector and more than 4,000 drivers will participate in this program. Secretary, Department of Atomic Energy, Ajit Kumar Mohanty has inaugurated the world's first hydrogen production facility based on the copper chlorine thermochemical cycle, utilizing the nuclear process heat generated from the fast breeder test reactor at the Indira Gandhi Center for Atomic Research, Kalapakkam. Union Commerce and Industry Minister Piyush Goyal held a productive roundtable interaction with the Asia House and senior executives from leading global firms in London. During the meeting, discussions on strengthening economic ties and exploring future opportunities were deliberated. In a social media post, Mr. Goyal said that India and the United Kingdom are poised to deepen their economic partnership through the India-UK Comprehensive Economic and Trade Agreement. In Venezuela, death toll in two powerful earthquakes has risen to 920. Nearly 3,300 people have been injured. Rescuers are searching through rubble in a rush to save lives after earthquakes struck near the capital. The first 7.2 magnitude quake was followed seconds later by an even stronger 7.5 magnitude, both occurring close to the surface, making destruction even more severe. The United States has conducted strikes against Iran, saying the action was in response to a drone attack on a cargo ship in the Strait of Hormuz a day earlier. The U.S. Central Command said its forces targeted missile and drone launch sites as well as coastal radar installations across Iran overnight. Meanwhile, Iran's state news agency reported that Islamic Revolutionary Guard Corps Navy has announced that it had targeted U.S. military positions in the region in retaliation for American airstrikes against Iranian coastal areas. In the FIFA World Cup 2026, two-time world champion Uruguay knocked out of tournament after losing 1-0 to Spain in the final Group H clash at Guadalajara Stadium in Mexico this morning. In the another Group H fixture, tournament debutants Cabo Verde advanced to the round of 32 after a goalless draw with Saudi Arabia at Houston Stadium in United States. And that is the end of this news bulletin.
2: नमस्कार, आकाशवाणी से विश्व दर्पण के साथ मैं मुकेश कुमार। प्रधानमंत्री नरेंद्र मोदी सेशल्स की तीन दिन की राजकीय यात्रा पर रवाना, 50वें राष्ट्रीय दिवस में शामिल होंगे। वाणिज्य मंत्री पीयूष गोयल ने 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

The headlines. Prime Minister Narendra Modi embarks on a three-day state visit to Seychelles to attend Seychelles' Golden Jubilee celebration. Commerce Minister Piyush Goyal says India-UK ties moving towards defining milestone with comprehensive economic and trade agreement. New Delhi launches Operation Amistad to aid quake-hit Venezuela, sends relief material and medical assistance as death toll rises to 920. United States strikes Iran in response to a drone attack on a cargo ship in Strait of Hormuz. And in football, two-times champion Uruguay crash out of the FIFA World Cup after losing to Spain 1-0. Prime Minister Narendra Modi embarked on a three-day state visit to Seychelles to attend the Golden Jubilee celebrations of the National Day of Seychelles as a guest of honour. Prime Minister last visited Seychelles in 2015. External Affairs Ministry said in a statement that a contingent of the Indian Defence Forces, along with two Indian Navy ships, will participate in the celebrations. During the visit, Prime Minister will hold talks with President of Seychelles, Dr. Patrick Hermini, and review the full spectrum of bilateral cooperation and exchange views on regional and international issues of mutual interest.

0: Our correspondent has filed this report.
1: Prime Minister Modi will address the National Assembly of Seychelles and interact with members of the Indian diaspora during his visit. Today, he is scheduled to visit the botanical gardens for a tree plantation ceremony and visit the Seychelles Coast Guard base. India and Seychelles share a long-standing partnership rooted in shared historical, cultural, and people-to-people ties. As a key maritime neighbor in the Indian Ocean region, Seychelles holds a special place in India's Vision Mahasagar and its commitment to the Global South. The visit will reaffirm the strong and enduring friendship between India and Seychelles and reinforce the shared commitment of both countries to enhance the bilateral relationship across all sectors. Suparna Saikia, Akashwani News, Delhi.
0: Commerce and Industry Minister Piyush Goyal said that India-UK ties are moving towards a defining milestone with the India-UK Comprehensive Economic and Trade Agreement, CETA. Addressing the business plenary session in London yesterday, Mr. Goyal said that it was heartening to interact with leaders from across sectors united by shared belief in the immense opportunities that lie ahead. He also invited businesses across both nations to deepen engagement, accelerate innovation, and invest with greater ambition for shared prosperity as CETA open new frontiers for growth. Secretary, Department of Atomic Energy Ajit Kumar Mohanty has inaugurated the world's first hydrogen production facility based on the copper-chlorine thermochemical cycle, utilizing nuclear process heat generated from the fast breeder test reactor at the Indira Gandhi Center for Atomic Research, IGCAR, Kalpakkam. Addressing the gathering, Dr. Mohanty said that the integration of nuclear energy with emerging clean energy technologies, such as hydrogen production, represents a strategic pathway towards a sustainable energy future. We have a report.
2: Dr. Mohanty said that nuclear power, with its unique ability to provide reliable carbon-free electricity, is ideally suited to support large-scale hydrogen production while contributing to India's energy security, decarbonization goals, and long-term sustainable development objectives. The facility has been established as a technology demonstrator to validate the production of hydrogen using nuclear energy through the copper-chlorine thermochemical process developed indigenously by Bhabha Atomic Research Center, BARC, Mumbai. Department of Atomic Energy said that the commissioning of the facility represents the culmination of extensive research, process development, engineering design, equipment fabrication, installation, testing and commissioning efforts undertaken jointly by BARC and IGCAR. With Shivang's report, Rupesh Rathore for World News.
0: In Venezuela, death toll in two powerful earthquakes has risen to 920. Nearly 3,300 people have been injured. Rescuers are searching through rubble in a rush to save lives after earthquakes struck near the capital. The first 7.2 magnitude quake was followed seconds later by an even stronger 7.5 magnitude, both occurring close to the surface, making destruction more severe. India's launch Operation Amistad in response to devastating earthquakes in Venezuela that caused extensive loss of life, injuries and widespread destruction. We have a report.
3: Operation Amistad is a humanitarian assistance and disaster relief mission in a gesture of solidarity with the people of Venezuela. External Affairs Ministry said in a statement that as part of the operation, two Indian Air Force C-17 Globemasters aircraft departed for Venezuela yesterday, carrying humanitarian relief supplies and a 41-member rescue team to assist the ongoing relief and rescue efforts. The relief consignment included a self-reliant Indian Medical Task Force, an Indian Army Field Hospital unit with HADR pallets and medicines, 30 tons of relief supplies, 6 tons of medicines and medical equipments, and 2 Bhishma Cube portable hospitals. The 41-member team, comprising experienced rescue personnel and medical professionals, will work closely with the Venezuelan authorities in search and rescue operations, emergency medical care, and humanitarian relief efforts in the affected areas. Interim President of Venezuela, Delcy Rodriguez, has acknowledged India's solidarity following the earthquake, stating that it aligns with the spirit of cooperation between the people of India and Venezuela in times of difficulty. With Suparna's report, Chigyasa Pandey for World News.
0: Prime Minister Narendra Modi has congratulated Abelardo de la Espriella on his victory in the Colombian presidential elections. In a social media message, Mr. Modi said, India values its close friendship with Colombia, which continues to grow in all areas. He conveyed his best wishes to Mr. de la Espriella for a successful tenure, saying that he looks forward to working together to further deepen bilateral relations. This is Akashwani and you are listening to The World News. We bring you the top international news and updates from around the globe. The United States has conducted strikes against Iran, saying the action was in response to a drone attack on a cargo ship in the Strait of Hormuz a day earlier.

0: U.S. Central Command CENTCOM said its forces targeted missile and drone launch sites as well as coastal radar installations across Iran. The strikes came shortly after U.S. President Donald Trump told reporters at the White House, "One will find out if there will be consequences for Iran's violation of the ceasefire agreement."
1: I don't like the fact that they took a shot yesterday, actually four, we knocked down three, at a ship. Not an Allied ship, but a ship, a very expensive ship, and it was fine, but it took a little beating. They shouldn't be doing that, so you'll find out.
0: Meanwhile, Iran's military spokesperson Ibrahim al-Fikri said that Iran's response to the U.S. attack this time will be swift and decisive. In a series of posts on social media, al-Fikri said that Iran will choose the appropriate time and place to answer back. U.S. Secretary of State Marco Rubio announced a U.S.-mediated framework agreement between Israel and Lebanon aimed at achieving lasting peace and security. The proposed deal includes a ceasefire contingent on Hezbollah halting all attacks and withdrawing from southern Lebanon. Announcing the framework, Rubio described the agreement as a first step towards restoring stability, while acknowledging that the path ahead will be challenging but equally vital.
2: Today is the first step in that journey. And the first step is sometimes the hardest step, but it's the one we're taking together today. Obviously, the people of Israel deserve to live in peace and security.
0: In the FIFA World Cup 2026, two-time World Cup champion Uruguay knocked out of tournament after losing 1-0 to Spain in the final Group H clash in Mexico this morning. With this win, Spain secured the top spot in Group H. Alex Baena scored the decisive goal in the 42nd minute for Spain. Two-time winners Uruguay became the highest-ranked side to crash out in the group stages. In the other Group H fixture, tournament debutants Cabo Verde advanced to the round of 32 after a goalless draw with Saudi Arabia in the United States. Earlier, France defeated Norway 4-1 in the Group 1 clash at Boston Stadium in Massachusetts, United States today. Ousmane Dembele starred with the first half hat-trick, helping France finish at the top of Group 1. In the other Group 1 fixture, Senegal thrashed Iraq 5-0 at Toronto Stadium in Mexico. And now, before we close, here are the highlights of the bulletin. Prime Minister Narendra Modi embarks on a three-day state visit to Seychelles to attend Seychelles' Golden Jubilee celebration. Commerce Minister Piyush Goyal says India-UK ties moving towards defining milestone with comprehensive economic and trade agreement. New Delhi launches Operation Amistad to aid quake-hit Venezuela. Sends relief material and medical assistance as death toll rises to 920. United States strikes Iran in response to a drone attack on cargo ship in Strait of Hormuz. And in football, two-time champion Uruguay crash out of the FIFA World Cup after losing to Spain 1-0. And that is the end of this World News Bulletin.
3: நேரம் 10:30 ஆகாஷ்வாணி சென்னை வானொலி நிலையம்.

0: This is Akashvani. The news read by Abhishek Mukhopadhyay. Prime Minister Narendra Modi embarked on a three-day state visit to Seychelles this morning to attend the Golden Jubilee celebrations of the National Day of Seychelles as a guest of honour. In his departure statement ahead, Mr. Modi said that this year marks the 50th anniversary of diplomatic relations between the two countries, founded on mutual trust, shared democratic values, respect for diversity, and strong people-to-people ties. The Prime Minister said that he is looking forward to holding discussions with the President of Seychelles, Dr. Patrick Harmini, to strengthen the enduring friendship between the two nations and deepen cooperation for the progress and prosperity of the people in the Indian Ocean region. Our correspondent has filed this report.
1: Prime Minister Modi will address the National Assembly of Seychelles and interact with members of the Indian diaspora during his visit. Today, he is scheduled to visit the botanical gardens for a tree plantation ceremony and visit the Seychelles Coast Guard base. India and Seychelles share a long-standing partnership rooted in shared historical, cultural, and people-to-people ties. As a key maritime neighbour in the Indian Ocean region, Seychelles holds a special place in India's Vision Mahasagar and its commitment to the Global South. The visit will reaffirm the strong and enduring friendship between India and Seychelles and reinforce the shared commitment of both countries to enhance the bilateral relationship across all sectors. Suparna Saikia, Akashwani News, Delhi.
0: Union Home and Corporation Minister Amit Shah will launch cooperative-based taxi service Bharat Taxi in 14 major cities in Gujarat at the Mahatma Mandir in Gandhinagar today. Mr. Shah, who is on a three-day visit to Gujarat, is also scheduled to launch several key initiatives and chair review meetings. Our correspondent reports that along with Chief Minister Bhupendra Patel, Deputy Chief

0: Mr. Harsh Sanghvi, representatives from cooperative sector and more than 4,000 drivers will participate in the program. Union Commerce Industry Minister Piyush Goyal held a productive roundtable interaction with the Asia House and senior executives from leading global firms in London. During the meeting, discussions on strengthening economic ties and exploring future opportunities were deliberated. In a social media post, Mr. Goyal said that India and the United Kingdom are poised to deepen the economic partnership through the India-UK Comprehensive Economic and Trade Agreement. Mizoram has become the first among the 16 states and three union territories to achieve 100% digitization of enumeration forms under the ongoing special intensive revision of electoral rolls 3 days ahead of the June 28 deadline set by the Election Commission of India. Officials in the Chief Electoral Officer's office said the digitization process was completed on Thursday evening. The Agriculture, Cultural and Processed Food Products Export Development Authority has facilitated the first commercial export of the geographical indication GI tagged Rewa Sundarja mangoes from Madhya Pradesh to the United Arab Emirates. Commerce and Industry Ministry said that this is a significant step in promoting India's unique agricultural products in global markets. It said that the export consignment comprised 1 metric ton of premium quality GI tagged Rewa Sundarja mangoes. The United States has conducted strikes against Iran, saying the action was in response to a drone attack on a cargo ship in the Strait of Hormuz a day earlier. The U.S. Central Command said its forces targeted missile and drone launch sites as well as coastal radar installations across Iran overnight. Meanwhile, Iran's state news agency reported that the Islamic Revolutionary Guard Corps, IRGC Navy, has announced that it had targeted U.S. military positions in the region in retaliation for American airstrikes against Iranian coastal areas. In Venezuela, death toll in two powerful earthquakes has risen to 920. Nearly 3,300 people have been injured. Rescuers are searching through the rubble in a rush to save lives after earthquakes struck near the capital. The first 7.2 magnitude quake was followed seconds later by an even stronger 7.5 magnitude, both occurring close to the surface, making destruction more severe. India's launched Operation Amistad in response to the devastating earthquakes in Venezuela. In the FIFA World Cup 2026, two-time World Cup champion Uruguay knocked out of the tournament after losing 1-0 to Spain in the final Group H clash at the Guadalajara Stadium in Mexico this morning. And that is the end of this news bulletin.
1: நேரம் 11 மணி 10 நிமிடம். ஆகாஷ்வாணி சென்னை வானொலி நிலையம்.

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1: This is Akashwani, the news read by Anuja Kumar. Prime Minister Narendra Modi has embarked on a 3-day state visit to Seychelles this morning. During the visit, Mr. Modi will participate in the Golden Jubilee celebrations of the National Day of Seychelles as the guest of honour. In his departure statement, the Prime Minister said, Seychelles is a valued maritime neighbour and a key partner in India's Vision Mahasagar and its commitment to the Global South. He said this year marks the 50th anniversary of diplomatic relations between the two countries, founded on mutual trust, shared democratic values, respect for diversity and strong people-to-people ties. The Prime Minister said he is looking forward to holding discussions with the President of Seychelles, Dr. Patrick Hermini, to strengthen the enduring friendship between the two nations and deepen cooperation for the progress and prosperity of the people in the Indian Ocean region. During the visit, Prime Minister Modi will have the honour of becoming the first Indian Prime Minister to address the National Assembly of Seychelles. Meanwhile, Seychelles has backed India's bid for a permanent seat on the United Nations Security Council. Speaking ahead of Prime Minister Modi's arrival in the island nation, Seychelles Foreign Minister Barry Forge said the current global order and international institutions need reforms to reflect present-day realities. U.S. Secretary of State Marco Rubio has praised Prime Minister Narendra Modi's leadership, saying India has made significant economic progress and is playing a bigger role on the global stage. In an interview with a news agency at the White House, Mr. Rubio said the Trump administration viewed India as one of the United States' closest strategic partners. He said Prime Minister Modi has led a country that is making strong economic gains and becoming an increasingly influential global power.
2: Prime Minister Modi and what he's done. I mean, he leads a country that's making incredible gains economically and is really coming into its own as sort of a global power, a country that's increasingly accounted for on decisions being made on the global stage.
1: Punjab police has busted another cross-border illegal arms smuggling network in Amritsar and apprehended 4 accused today. Police have recovered 10 sophisticated pistols along with live cartridges from their possession. This is the second major arms recovery in Amritsar within the last few days. According to police, in both cases, the arrested accused were acting on the directions of a foreign-based smuggler and were receiving illegal weapon consignments through cross-border routes for onward supply to criminal elements. Further investigation is underway. Union Home and Cooperation Minister Amit Shah inaugurates cooperative-based taxi service Bharat Taxi in 14 major cities in Gujarat at the Mahatma Mandir in Gandhinagar. Mr. Shah, who is on a 3-day visit to Gujarat, is also scheduled to launch several key initiatives and chair review meetings. Vice President C.P. Radhakrishnan says the strength of any economy across the world lies in the contribution of its MSME sector. Addressing an event on MSME Day 2026 in New Delhi, he said, in India, the MSME sector represents the courage and entrepreneurial spirit of first-generation entrepreneurs. The Vice President noted that the sector contributes nearly 50% of the country's total exports while consistently maintaining high quality.

0: standards. U.S. Vice President J.D. Vance has warned Iran that any future aggression would be met with force. He said this hours after the United States carried out military strikes on Iranian targets. In a social media post, Mr. Vance said Iran had signed a ceasefire agreement and the United States had honored it. He added that any disputes over the agreement should be resolved through dialogue and warned that violence would receive a military response. The IMD has forecast heavy to very heavy rainfall over sub-Himalayan West Bengal, Sikkim, Assam and Meghalaya today. The Met Department predicted heavy rainfall over Bihar, Chhattisgarh, Konkan, Goa, coastal Andhra Pradesh, coastal Karnataka, Tamil Nadu, Puducherry, Kerala, Mahi and in some parts of the northeast India. And in football, Egypt have reached the knockout stage of the FIFA World Cup for the first time after a 1-1 draw with Iran in their final Group G match. Iran's Ramin Rezaian was named player of the match. Egypt finished the group stage unbeaten and qualified as runners-up. They will now face Australia in the round of 32. And that is the end of this news bulletin.
1: நேரம் 1:10. ஆகாஷ்வாணி சென்னை வானொலியின் 100.1 எஃப்எம் கோல்டில் நேர்கள் இனி ஸ்ரீ ஐயப்பன் சரித்திரம் இசைப்பேருரை கேட்கலாம். நிகழ்த்தியுள்ளவர் தஞ்சாவூர் ஜெயந்தி ஜானகிராமன் அவர்கள்.

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2: 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The headlines. Prime Minister Narendra Modi to arrive in Seychelles in a short while on a 3-day state visit, describes Seychelles as a valued maritime neighbor and a key partner in India's Vision Mahasagar. US Secretary of State Marco Rubio says Trump administration views India as one of United States' closest strategic partners, sharing common values and interests. Union Home and Cooperation Minister Amit Shah launches cooperative-based taxi service Bharat Taxi in 14 major cities in Gujarat. Noted Tamil film actor and director K. Bhagyaraj passes away in Chennai at 73. IMD forecasts heavy to very heavy rainfall over sub-Himalayan West Bengal and Sikkim during the next 2 days. And in FIFA World Cup, Egypt reaches knockout stage for the first time after a 1-1 draw with Iran. And now the news in detail. Prime Minister Narendra Modi will arrive Seychelles in a short while on a 3-day state visit. During the visit, Mr. Modi will participate in the Golden Jubilee celebrations of the National Day of Seychelles as the guest of honour. Earlier in his departure statement, the Prime Minister said that Seychelles is a valued maritime neighbour and a key partner in India's Vision Mahasagar and its commitment to the Global South. He said that this year marks the 50th anniversary of diplomatic relations between the two countries, founded on mutual trust, shared democratic values, respect for diversity and strong people-to-people ties. The Prime Minister said that he is looking forward to holding discussions with the President of Seychelles, Dr. Patrick Hermini, to strengthen the enduring friendship between the two nations and deepen cooperation for the progress and prosperity of the people in the Indian Ocean region. Mr. Modi said that during the visit, he will have the honour of becoming the first Indian Prime Minister to address the National Assembly of Seychelles. More from our correspondent.
3: Prime Minister Modi will address the National Assembly of Seychelles and interact with members of the Indian diaspora during his visit. Today, he is scheduled to visit the botanical gardens for a tree plantation ceremony and visit the Seychelles Coast Guard base. India and Seychelles share a long-standing partnership rooted in shared historical, cultural and people-to-people ties. As a key maritime neighbour in the Indian Ocean region, Seychelles holds a special place in India's Vision Mahasagar and its commitment to the Global South. The visit will reaffirm the strong and enduring friendship between India and Seychelles and reinforce the shared commitment of both countries to enhance the bilateral relationship across all sectors. Suparna Saikia, Akashwani News, Delhi.
2: Seychelles has backed India's bid for a permanent seat in the United Nations Security Council. Speaking ahead of Prime Minister Narendra Modi's arrival in the island nation, Seychelles Foreign Minister Barry Faur said the current global order and international institutions need reforms to reflect present-day realities. He said India deserves a permanent seat in the Security Council because of its population, growing global influence and its contribution to peacekeeping, maritime security and multilateral diplomacy. Faur said Seychelles supports India's candidature and believes India's inclusion would strengthen global balance and promote peace. US Secretary of State Marco Rubio has praised Prime Minister Narendra Modi's leadership, saying India has made significant economic progress and is playing a bigger role on the global stage. In an interview with a news agency at the White House, Rubio said the Trump administration viewed India as one of the United States' closest strategic

0: strategic partners. He said Prime Minister Modi has led a country that is making strong economic gains and becoming an increasingly influential global power. Rubio also said the relationship between Prime Minister Modi and President Donald Trump is very close, adding that it is important for diplomacy. The U.S. Secretary of State said the two countries share common values and interests as democracies, providing a strong foundation for closer cooperation.
1: Prime Minister Modi and what he's done, he leads a country that's making incredible gains economically and is really coming into its own as sort of a global power, a country that's increasingly accounted for on decisions being made on the global stage.
0: Union Home and Cooperation Minister Amit Shah today announced that Bharat Taxi, the country's cooperative ride-hailing platform, will be expanded to 500 cities and towns across the country over the next 2 years. Speaking at the official launch of the Bharat Taxi, he said the initiative has a transformative step in the cooperative sector. Mr. Shah said, Bharat Taxi aims to provide a fair and transparent mobility platform by making drivers referred to as Sarthis, direct stakeholders.
2: Bharat ki mobility ke kshetra mein.
3: Today is a very big day in the field of mobility in India, because as India has developed, the need for taxis has become common. The need for taxis has reached every home, and in a way, the expansion of taxis has also happened across a very large area.
2: Taxi ka vistar bhi bahut bade kshetra mein.
0: He said the model will ensure that drivers receive a larger share of their earnings while passengers benefit from safe and affordable services.
3: The very first reason for the creation of Bharat Taxi is that there should be no exploitation of either our Sarthis or our customers. This is the foremost reason. Second, the Sarthi should be respected. They should not be dependent or at the mercy of an app for registration. Today, I say with pride that the 7 lakh Sarthis associated with Bharat Taxi are the owners and shareholders of Bharat Taxi.
2: Malik hai shareholder.
0: Vice President C.P. Radhakrishnan said the strength of any economy across the world lies in the contribution of its MSME sector. Addressing an event on MSME Day 2026 in New Delhi today, he said that in India, the MSME sector represents the courage and entrepreneurial spirit of the first generation entrepreneurs. The Vice President noted that the sector contributes nearly 50% of the country's total exports while consistently maintaining high quality standards. Mr. Radhakrishnan added that the MSME sector has become the strongest pillar in India's journey of becoming a Viksit Bharat by 2047.
4: It is very impressive that contributions of MSME is being felt by the Indian economy so much today. The business and environment reforms of our Honorable PM Sriman Narendra Modi ji have transformed MSMEs as the silent architects of our nation's progress. This is not a word just for feel happy. This is the reality. That is what we understand from the great contribution of the MSME. Yes, MSME become the strongest pillar of our collective journey towards Viksit Bharat by 2047.
0: The Vice President also urged the entrepreneurs to adopt the modern technology to further enhance the productivity, production and quality.
4: But when the computer get introduced, the software becomes the strongest area of India. We produce more jobs through the computer technology than what it was previously. Like that, AI is also modern technology coming up. We have to adopt it. We have to use all the modern technology for uplifting our productivity, production, quality. We cannot keep away from the modern technological developments.
0: This is Akashvani giving you the news. For quick news updates round the clock, follow us on our X handle at AIR News Alerts. And for details of these stories and more, log on to our website www.newsoneair.gov.in and download the News on AIR app. Noted Tamil film actor and director K. Bhagyaraj passed away in Chennai this morning following a severe cardiac arrest. He was 73. He was rushed to a private hospital after complaining of chest pain but could not be revived. A celebrated filmmaker, Bhagyaraj was also known for his engaging screenplays and witty dialogues that earned him a unique place in Tamil cinema. He directed several blockbuster Tamil films and the popular Hindi film Akhri Rasta. He directed over 25 films and acted in around 75 movies. His acclaimed works include Mona Geethangal, Andha Saath Natakal and

Munnadadai Mudrichu. He began his career as an assistant director in 16 Vaithinal. Chief Minister C. Joseph Vijay, DMK Chief and former Chief Minister M.K. Stalin were among those who paid floral tributes to the departed actor. The Tamil Nadu government has announced a state funeral in Chennai tomorrow. The Indian Navy's sail training ship INS Sudarshini arrived at the port of Baltimore in Maryland, USA yesterday as part of the landmark Transoceanic Expedition Lokayan 26. During its stay, the ship will undertake maritime engagement and community outreach activities ahead of the SAIL 250 Maryland celebrations commemorating the 250th anniversary of the United States. Counterintelligence Kashmir, CIK, carried out raids at several locations across the valley today as part of an investigation under the Unlawful Activities Prevention Act, UAPA. Officials said the searches were conducted at five locations across four districts, including Srinagar, Gandherbal, Kupwada and Anantnag. The raids are linked to an investigation into a case registered in 2023 at the Joint Interrogation Centre of the Counterintelligence Kashmir Police Station. Officials said the searches were still underway when the latest reports came in. The death toll in the Taratala building collapse in Kolkata has risen to 17. Relief and rescue operations are underway with the Army, NDRF, Railways, Civil Defence, SDRF and other agencies working together at the site. The injured are undergoing treatment at SSKM Hospital in Kolkata. US Vice President J.D. Vance has warned Iran that any future aggression would be met with force, hours after the United States carried out military strikes on Iranian targets. In a post on X, Vance said Iran had signed a ceasefire agreement and that the United States had honored it. He added that any disputes over the agreement should be resolved through dialogue, but warned that violence would receive a military response. The U.S. Central Command, CENTCOM, said American forces targeted Iranian missile and drone storage sites, along with coastal radar installations. It said the strikes were carried out in response to what it described as an Iranian drone attack on a commercial cargo vessel traveling through the Strait of Hormuz. The Democratic Republic of the Congo has reported more than 1,200 confirmed cases of Ebola since the outbreak was declared in mid-May. According to the latest figures from the country's public health authorities, there have been 1,203 confirmed cases, including 321 deaths. So far, 148 patients have recovered, while 419 remain in isolation or are receiving hospital treatment. Health officials have also identified 265 suspected cases, including 77 deaths. World Health Organization Director General Tedros Adhanom Ghebreyesus said, contact tracing is reaching more people and that increasing numbers of patients are recovering and returning home. However, he warned that the outbreak is far from over. Back home, the IMD has said that conditions are favourable for further advance of southwest monsoon into some more parts of North Arabian Sea, Gujarat, Madhya Pradesh, remaining parts of Chhattisgarh, Jharkhand, Bihar and some parts of Uttar Pradesh and Uttarakhand during next 3 to 4 days. The Met Department has predicted heavy to very heavy rainfall over sub-Himalayan West Bengal and Sikkim during the next 2 days. The weather agency also forecast heavy rainfall over Bihar, Chhattisgarh, coastal Andhra Pradesh, coastal Karnataka, Tamil Nadu, Puducherry, Karaikal and in some parts of northeast India today. On to sports. In FIH Men's Pro League Hockey, India thrashed Pakistan 7-1 at the Lee Valley Hockey and Centre in London last night. Abu Bakr gave Pakistan the lead in the first quarter, converting a penalty corner. India will now face England tomorrow. In the US Open Badminton, India's Devika Sehag and Ronak Chauhan have reached the semifinals in Fullerton, California. Devika caused a major upset by defeating third seed Riko Gunji of Japan in the straight games, winning 22-20, 21-19 in the women's singles quarterfinals. And in football, Egypt have reached the knockout stage of the FIFA World Cup for the first time after a 1-1 draw with Iran in the final Group G match. Iran's Ramin Rezia was named player of the match. Egypt finished the group stage unbeaten and qualified as the runners-up. They will now face Australia in the round of 32. And now before we end the bulletin, the

0: Seychelles for his three-day visit. He was given a warm welcome by the President of Seychelles, Dr. Patrick Hermini, at the airport. Appreciating the gesture, Prime Minister Modi reiterated that Seychelles is a valued maritime partner and a close friend in the Indian Ocean. Mr. Modi said that he is looking forward to a productive visit aimed at further strengthening India and Seychelles' long-standing ties and enhancing cooperation for the benefit of the people of both the nations. During the visit, Mr. Modi will participate in the Golden Jubilee celebrations of the National Day of Seychelles as the guest of honour. Earlier in his departure statement, the Prime Minister said, Seychelles is a key partner in India's vision Mahasagar and its commitment to the Global South. He said, this year marks the 50th anniversary of diplomatic relations between the two countries, founded on mutual trust, shared democratic values, respect for diversity and strong people-to-people ties. The Prime Minister said that he is looking forward to holding discussions with the President of Seychelles, Dr. Patrick Hermini, to strengthen the enduring friendship between the two nations. U.S. Secretary of State Marco Rubio has praised Prime Minister Narendra Modi's leadership, saying India has made significant economic progress and is playing a bigger role on the global stage. In an interview with a news agency at the White House, Mr. Rubio said the Trump administration views India as one of U.S.'s closest strategic partners. He said Prime Minister Modi has led a country that is making strong economic gains and becoming an increasingly influential global power. Union Home and Cooperation Minister Amit Shah today announced that Bharat Taxi, the country's cooperative ride-hailing platform, will be expanded to 500 cities and towns across the country over the next 2 years. Speaking at the official launch of the Bharat Taxi, he said the initiative, as a transformative step in the cooperative sector, Bharat Taxi aims to provide a fair and transparent mobility platform by making drivers, referred to as Sarathis, direct stakeholders.
1: The very first reason for the creation of Bharat Taxi is that there should be no exploitation of either our Sarathis or our customers. This is the foremost reason. Second, the Sarathi should be respected. They should not be dependent or at the mercy of an app for registration. Today, I say with pride that the 7 lakh Sarathis associated with Bharat Taxi are the owners and shareholders of Bharat Taxi.
2: Malik hai shareholder.
0: In Keralam, the Commissioner for Entrance Examinations today released the rank list for the Kerala Engineering, Architecture and Medical Examination. A total of 79,717 candidates have been included in the engineering rank list, while 26,943 candidates have been placed in the pharmacy rank list. Candidates can download their results from the official website cee.kerala.gov.in. Vice President C.P. Radhakrishnan said the strength of any economy across the world lies in the contributions of its MSME sector. Addressing an event on MSME Day 2026 in New Delhi today, he said that in India, the MSME sector represents the courage and entrepreneurial spirit of the first generation entrepreneurs. The Vice President noted that the sector contributes nearly 50% of the country's total exports while consistently maintaining high quality standards. The India Meteorological Department has predicted heavy to very heavy rainfall over sub-Himalayan West Bengal and Sikkim during the next 2 days. The weather agency also forecast heavy rainfall over Bihar, Chhattisgarh, coastal Andhra Pradesh, coastal Karnataka, Tamil Nadu, Puducherry, Karaikal and in some parts of northeast India today. The IMD said that thunderstorm accompanied with lightning and gusty wind conditions will prevail over East Rajasthan, interior Karnataka and Telangana till tomorrow. In the US Open Badminton, India's Devika Sehag and Ronak Chauhan have reached the semifinals in Fullerton, California. Devika caused a major upset, defeating third seed Riko Gunji of Japan in straight games, winning 20-20, 21-19 in the women's singles quarterfinals. In football, Egypt have reached the knockout stage of the FIFA World Cup for the first time after a 1-1 draw with Iran in their final Group G match. Iran's Ramin Razian was named player of the match. Egypt finished the group stage unbeaten and qualified as the runners-up. And that is the end of this news bulletin.
3: நேரம் 4:10 ஆகாஷ்வாணி 100.1 சென்னை எஃப்எம் கோல்ட்.
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0: recruitment updates to help you navigate the competitive job market. We begin with
1: the Indian Institute of Geomagnetism, Mumbai, an autonomous institution under the Department of Science and Technology, Government of India, has invited applications for the post of a director in level 15 as per the 7 CPC. This recruitment would be either direct, tenure basis, deputation, or on short-term contract basis or re-employment. The institute is a premier research organization with a legacy of over 180 years of geomagnetism and allied sciences. Detailed eligibility criteria and application procedures available on the official website, Indian Institute of Geomagnetism, and the page of careers. Kindly refer to www.iigm.res.in/careers. I repeat, it is www.iigm.res.in. Director General Married Accommodation Project has invited applications for engagement of 4 junior engineers, BR and QS&C, on a contractual basis for 1 year. The upper age limit is 65 years and selected candidates will receive a consolidated remuneration of approximately 50,000 rupees per month. Further details available on the official website at www.dgmap.gov.in. I repeat, it is www.dgmap.gov.in. The National Company Law Tribunal has invited applications to fill various existing and future vacancies on deputation or absorption basis across its benches nationwide. The recruitment covers posts such as Joint Registrar, Deputy Registrar, Assistant Registrar, Programmer, Court Officer, Private Secretary, Senior Legal Assistant, Assistant, Stenographer Grade 2, Personal Assistant, Cashier, Record Assistant, Upper Division Clerk, and Staff Car Driver in pay levels ranging from level 2 to level 13 as per the 7 CPC. Interested candidates must submit their applications within 60 days from the date of publication of this advertisement in the Employment News. Detailed vacancy information, bench-wise posts, and eligibility conditions are available on the official website. Do refer to www.nclt.gov.in. The Central Forensic Science Laboratory, Bhopal, under the Directorate of Forensic Science Services, Ministry of Home Affairs, Government of India, has invited applications for 3 posts of Upper Division Clerk, UDC, in Level 4 as per the 7 CPC on deputation basis. The maximum age limit is 58 years and the application in the prescribed format along with required documents must reach the Director, CFSL Bhopal, within 30 days from the date of publication of this advertisement in the Employment News. Detailed eligibility conditions are available through the Directorate of Forensic Science Services. Kindly refer to the website at www.dfs.nic.in. The Central Institute of Himalayan Cultural Studies, Dahong, Arunachal Pradesh, an autonomous body under the Ministry of Culture, Government of India, has invited applications for 3 assistant professor posts in Tibetan and English. The posts carry pay level 10. As per the 7 CPC and requires a postgraduate degree with at least 55% marks in the relevant subjects. The vacancies include 1 unreserved post and 2 OBC posts. Eligible candidates must submit their applications by 6th August 2026. Detailed eligibility criteria and application forms available on the Institute's website. Kindly do refer to www.cihcs.edu.in. I repeat the website, it is www.cihcs.edu.in. And now we have the employment news in Hindi.
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1: You remember freedom fighter Raj Narayan Misra, who was given capital punishment on the 27th of June 1944. A resident of Bhisampur, Uttar Pradesh, Misra was a Quit India activist. He was involved in the killing of the Thanedar at Mahmudabad Riyasat on 14th of August 1942. He also took part in a number of acts of sabotage in the district and collected arms incognito for the purpose.
2: The police declared Raj Narayan Misra an absconder after failing to arrest him from his village and put a reward on his head. He reached Madhya Pradesh under disguise but was arrested for 2 months for taking part in a protest rally.
1: He spent another 6 months in a Bombay jail under an assumed name for taking part in the movement. Misra was finally identified and arrested from Meerut while staying at the home of a Gandhi Ashram worker. He was brought back to Kiri and was tried under the Arms Act for murder and sabotage.
2: On the 27th of June 1944, Raj Narayan Misra was awarded capital punishment and hanged at Lucknow Jail on the 9th of December 1944 at the young age of 24.
3: We salute
2: the great freedom fighter.
1: We also remember revolutionary freedom fighter Ashwini Guha, who died on the 27th of June 1934. Born in 1906, Guha was a teacher at a high school in Chittagong. He was one of the backstage organizers of Surya Sen's group of revolutionaries and aided the revolutionaries after the Chittagong armory raid.
2: Guha was arrested on the 25th of April 1931 and detained in the Presidency Jail, Hijli Camp Jail and the Midnapore Central Jail. He was declared mentally unstable and unconditionally released on the 20th of February 1934. Ashwini Guha died on the 27th of June 1934. We salute the great freedom fighter. We also remember nationalist Mool Singh, who died on the 27th of June 1925. Singh was a resident of Jaranwala, District Lailpur, now in Pakistan. He joined the British Indian Army but resigned when he heard of the atrocities committed on the people at Guru Ka Bagh Morcha, Amritsar in 1922.
1: Mool Singh participated in the Jatha to Bhai Phiru Gurudwara Sangat Sahib Lahore in 1924 against the British. He was arrested by the police and given rigorous imprisonment for 2.5 years. Mool Singh was tortured in detention and died during internment on the 27th of June 1925 at the age of 40. We salute the great patriot.
2: We also remember martyr Marbe Singh, who took part in the First War of Independence in 1857. Singh took part in the struggle for freedom from foreign rule in the Bombay Presidency and also offered arms to the independence activists in his region.
1: He was caught by the British and tried for sedition and rebellion against the British. He was sentenced to imprisonment and sent to the Andaman Islands, where he died in captivity on the 27th of June, 1859.
4: So listeners, noted Tamil film actor and director K. Bhagyaraj passed away in Chennai this morning following a severe cardiac arrest. He was 73. So he was rushed to a private hospital after complaining chest pain but could not be revived. Well, a celebrated filmmaker, Bhagyaraj was known for his engaging screenplays, witty dialogues. That actually earned him a unique place in Tamil cinema. He directed several blockbuster Tamil films and the popular Hindi film, Akhri Rasta. So he directed over 25 films and acted in around 75 movies as well. His acclaimed works include Mona Githangal, Andha Seven Natkal and Munadai Mudichu. He began his career as an assistant director in 16, Vijay Nithilye. Chief Minister C. Joseph Vijay and DMK Chief and former Chief Minister M.K. Stalin were among those who paid floral tributes to the departed actor. The Tamil Nadu government has announced a state funeral in Chennai tomorrow.
0: और इसके साथ ही श्रोताओं, आज ही के दिन भारत की महान धाविका

Today we're also remembering John Entwistle, the singer, songwriter, musician, composer, well best known as the bass guitarist for the rock band The Who. His music career spanned over four decades, and he has been inducted into the Rock and Roll Hall of Fame as member of The Who in 1990.

0: journey towards Viksit Bharat by 2047.
1: Global crude oil prices registered steep weekly losses as traffic through the Strait of Hormuz improved. During the week, Brent crude August futures plunged more than 10.6% to settle at $71.99 per barrel, while West Texas Intermediate August futures shed over 9.6% to end at $69.23

0: Intermediate August futures shed over 9.6% to end at $69.23 per barrel. Although geopolitical concerns persist, crude oil prices retreated to pre-war levels as confidence grew that oil supplies would continue to flow through the Strait of Hormuz. Markets had previously priced in the risk of supply disruptions as tensions between Iran and Israel escalated. However, following the 60-day ceasefire agreement, those fears have eased, with investors gradually shifting their focus back to expectations of ample global oil supplies. So, what do you have to say about the rate at which we are getting the oil now, and pretty much close to what it was? Yes,
1: February 27th.
0: Correct.
1: I think not just the peace agreement, but also we should consider that what kind of production hike OPEC Plus has decided. And that is going to have some impact on the crude prices. And that's really a good news. We also need to understand that we do not just follow Brent or Texas. We follow what we call as the Indian basket of crude. Mm. And that price which we need to track and which is coming down, that's a very good news for us.
0: So what are your expectations very briefly in the coming week?
1: Yeah, it will come
0: down. Not oil, but how the markets will move.
1: All depends upon that if there is no further escalation of what we have seen during last 24 hours. Mm. If there is no escalation, then there will be some more positivity in the stock market as well as in the other markets.
2: Shishir ji, karyakram mein aane aur hamare shrotaon ke sawalon ke jawab dene ke liye aapka bahut bahut dhanyawad.
0: Thank you for being with us, Shishir. And before we close the headlines once again, benchmark domestic indices register gains for the third consecutive week. U.S. stock market indices edge lower and global crude oil prices tumble around 10% this week. That's all we have in this edition of Market Mantra. Till tomorrow, goodbye.
3: इस कार्यक्रम में विशेषज्ञों द्वारा विचार उनके अपने हैं। आकाशवाणी अपने श्रोताओं को सलाह देता है कि निवेश का निर्णय करने से पहले स्वयं रिसर्च करें या किसी पंजीकृत सलाहकार से राय लें।

0: Broadcasting. Akashvani will broadcast the program in regional languages immediately after the Hindi broadcast. The Sri Ram Janmabhoomi Tirth Kshetra Trust has officially acknowledged the resignations of General Secretary Champat Rai and Trustee Anil Mishra. Treasurer of the Sri Ram Janmabhoomi Tirth Kshetra, Swami Govind Dev Giri Maharaj, today issued a statement on this issue. The statement says that the resignations will be discussed in the next meeting. It also showed that the silver bricks and jewellery donated by devotees are accounted for. The trust in this letter said that it is deeply saddened, hurt and extremely distressed by recent incidents at the Ayodhya Ram temple. It also confirmed an FIR has been registered in the donation related case based on the SIT's interim report with legal proceedings underway. In Tamil Nadu, the MDMK party led by Vaiko has ended its 9-year alliance with the DMK. The party general secretary Vaiko led a general council meeting in Chennai today, during which a general resolution was passed for withdrawal from the alliance. The MDMK alleged that attempts were made to weaken the party. The MDMK has 2 MLAs in the assembly. The India Meteorological Department has predicted heavy to very heavy rainfall over sub-Himalayan West Bengal and Sikkim during the next 2 days. The weather agency also forecast heavy rainfall over Bihar, Chhattisgarh, coastal Andhra Pradesh, coastal Karnataka, Tamil Nadu, Puducherry, Karaikal and in some parts of northeast India today. In US Open Badminton, India's Devika Sehwag, Kidambi Srikanth and Ronak Chahan have reached the semi-finals at the Titan Gym in the California State University. Devika caused a major upset, defeating third seed Riko Gunji of Japan in straight games, winning 20-20, 21-19 in the women's singles quarterfinals. In men's singles, Srikanth defeated Chinese Taipei's Liao Zhu Fu 21-9, 12-21, 21-8 to stay on course for a possible All-India final. Ronak Chahan also advanced, beating Israel's Misha Zilmaben 23-21, 21-11. India have reached the quarterfinals of the Badminton Asia Junior Mixed Team Championships with a convincing 2-0 victory over Kazakhstan in their opening Group C match at Yasushiro, Japan. The girls' doubles pair of Durga Isha Kundarapu and Kirti Manchala gave India a strong start. Puneet Suresh and Deepti Raj Aditi then extended India's lead. The Indian team went on to dominate the remaining matches and comfortably seal the tie. And that is the end of this news bulletin.
1: நேரம் 7:10. ஆகாஷ்வாணி சென்னை 100.1 MHz FM கோல்டு அலைவரிசை.

tip off, the Bhiwandi police laid a trap and apprehended the three accused before the transaction could take place. Following the incident, the Maharashtra State Council of Examination postponed Sunday's TET examination. A revised date for the exam will be announced later. The development has caused concern among lakhs of candidates across Maharashtra. Prime Minister Narendra Modi will share his thoughts with the people of the country and abroad in the Mann Ki Baat program on Akashvani at 11 a.m. tomorrow. It will be the 135th episode of the monthly radio program. The program will be broadcast across the entire Akashvani and Doordarshan network, the AIR news website and the News on AIR mobile app. It will also be live streamed on the YouTube channels of AIR News, DD News, the PMO and the Ministry of Information and Broadcasting. Akashvani will broadcast the program in regional languages immediately after the Hindi broadcast. The Defence Ministry today said that certain posts circulating on social media platforms have sought to misrepresent the Defence Minister Rajnath Singh's address delivered on the floor of Parliament on 28th July last year. The ministry said that these posts have selectively quoted an isolated portion of the speech to falsely imply that Mr. Singh claimed that no Indian soldier lost his life during Operation Sindoor. In the FIFA World Cup, Panama will take on England in Group L match at East Rutherford in US tonight. In another Group E fixture, Croatia will face Ghana at Philadelphia in US. Both matches are scheduled to begin at 2:30 a.m. Indian Standard Time. Earlier, Egypt reached the knockout stage of the FIFA World Cup for the first time after a 1-1 draw with Iran in their final Group G match. In another Group G match, Belgium defeated New Zealand 5-1 to finish at the top of the group. And that is the end of this news bulletin.

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1: 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The headlines. Prime Minister Narendra Modi arrives in Seychelles to attend its 50th independence anniversary celebrations as guest of honour. India gifts fast patrol vessel, ambulances, utility vehicles and laser radial boats to Seychelles for its development and security. Prime Minister Modi to share his thoughts in Mann Ki Baat program on Akashvani tomorrow. Shri Ram Janmabhoomi Mandir Trust General Secretary Champat Rai and Trustee Anil Mishra resign on moral grounds following the donation embezzlement case. Ceasefire between the US and Iran under pressure after a series of retaliatory strikes between the two sides. And in US Open Badminton, India's Devika Sehwag, Kidambi Srikanth and Ronak Chauhan reach semi-finals in California. Prime Minister Narendra Modi arrived in Victoria this afternoon on a three-day visit to Seychelles. He was received by President of Seychelles, Dr. Patrick Hermini, at the airport. Mr. Modi appreciated the warm welcome by the President and said that Seychelles is a valued maritime partner and a close friend in the Indian Ocean. Mr. Modi said he is looking forward to a productive visit aimed at further strengthening India and Seychelles' long-standing ties and enhancing cooperation for the benefit of the people of both nations. A report.
2: Prime Minister Narendra Modi visited the Botanical Garden and attended a tree planting ceremony. During the ceremony, Mr. Modi planted the Coco de Mar plant in the presence of Dr. Hermini. According to the Ministry of External Affairs, the tree planting is part of Ek Ped Ma Ke Naam initiative and reflects the shared India-Seychelles commitment towards sustainability and environmental stewardship. He also visited the giant tortoise enclosure at the Botanical Garden. In a social media post, Mr. Modi said that Aldabra giant tortoise also has an association with the special friendship between India and Seychelles, and two of them were gifted to the Alipur Zoo in Kolkata in 2014. Following this, Prime Minister Modi also interacted with members of Indian diaspora. He said that Indian diaspora has long served as a vibrant bridge between the two nations, strengthening people-to-people ties and enriching the shared journey. In a special gesture, Prime Minister Modi handed over the Made in India fast patrol vessel to President Dr. Patrick Hermini. He also handed over 6 ambulances, 10 utility vehicles and 5 laser radial boats, which will further contribute to the development and security of Seychelles. Prime Minister Modi will be the guest of honor at celebrations marking the historic 50th anniversary of independence of Seychelles. He is the first ever Indian Prime Minister to attend the National Day celebration of Seychelles. Akshit Vaidyan, Akashwani News.
1: Seychelles has backed India's bid for a permanent seat in the United Nations Security Council. Speaking

Ahead of Prime Minister Narendra Modi's arrival in the island nation, Seychelles Foreign Minister Barry Faure said the current global order and international institutions need reforms to reflect present-day realities. He said India deserves a permanent seat in the Security Council because of its population, growing global influence, and its contribution to peacekeeping, maritime security, and multilateral diplomacy. Indian Navy's indigenously built survey vessel large INS Ikshak reached Port Victoria in Seychelles as part of her operational deployment to the Southwest Indian Ocean region. The Defence Ministry said the visit coincides with the 50th National Day celebrations of Seychelles. During the port call, INS Ikshak will participate in the National Day celebrations and engage in a series of professional interactions with the Seychelles Defence Forces aimed at enhancing maritime cooperation and interoperability. Prime Minister Narendra Modi will share his thoughts with the people of the country and abroad in his Mann Ki Baat program on Akashvani at 11 a.m. tomorrow. The 135th episode of the monthly radio program will be broadcast across the entire Akashvani and Doordarshan network, the AIR news website, and the news on AIR mobile app. It will also be live streamed on the YouTube channels of AIR News, DD News, the PMO, and the Ministry of Information and Broadcasting. Akashvani will broadcast the program in regional languages immediately after the Hindi broadcast. This is Akashvani giving you the news. For quick news updates round the clock, follow us on our X handle at AIR News Alerts. And for details of stories and more, log on to our website www.newsonair.gov.in and download News on AIR app. Welcome back. You're with us on the news at 9. Ram Mandir Trust General Secretary Champat Rai and Trustee Anil Mishra have resigned on moral grounds following the temple donation embezzlement case. Sri Ram Janmabhoomi Tirth Kshetra Trust has officially acknowledged their resignations. Treasurer of the Trust today issued a statement on this issue. It said the resignations will be discussed in the next meeting. It also assured that the silver bricks and jewellery donated by devotees are accounted for. The Trust said it is deeply saddened, hurt and extremely distressed by recent incidents at the Ayodhya Ram Temple. It also confirmed that an FIR has been registered in the donation-related case based on the SIT's interim report with legal proceedings underway. Union Home Minister Amit Shah chaired the District Development Coordination and Monitoring Committee Disha meeting in Gandhinagar today. Gujarat's Deputy Chief Minister Harsh Sanghvi was present in the meeting. The minister reviewed the implementation of various central flagship schemes. He ordered a contingency plan to tackle the delayed monsoon and directed officials to set up new cluster schools for every 3 to 4 villages to curb the school dropout rate among girls. Earlier, the Home Minister launched Bharat Taxi in Gujarat. He said the country's cooperative ride-hailing platform, Bharat Taxi, will be expanded to 500 cities and towns across the country over the next 2 years. A major paper leak involving the Maharashtra teacher eligibility test, TET, was foiled in Bhiwandi a day before the scheduled examination with the arrest of 3 alleged members of a paper leak racket. Police said the accused had brought the TET question papers from Delhi and were allegedly preparing to sell them in a deal worth around 1.5 crore rupees. Acting on a tip-off, the Bhiwandi police laid a trap and apprehended the 3 accused before the transaction could take place. Police recovered mobile phones, cash and 4 sets of TET question papers. Officials from the Maharashtra State Council of Examination confirmed the seized question papers matched the original question papers. A case has been registered at the Bhiwandi police station and further investigation is underway. The State Council of Examination has postponed Sunday's TET examination. Union Minister for Electronics and IT Ashwini Vaishnav and Uttar Pradesh Chief Minister Yogi Adityanath laid the foundation stone for 2 major electronics manufacturing projects worth 6,750 crore rupees in Jewar, Uttar Pradesh. Addressing the gathering, Mr. Vaishnav said Jewar is poised to emerge as one of India's leading hubs for electronics and semiconductor manufacturing in the coming years. Explaining the significance of the projects, the minister said the facilities would manufacture advanced multi-layer printed circuit boards, PCBs, one of the most critical components.

0: components of modern electronic devices. Union Minister of Commerce and Industry Piyush Goyal has urged Indian companies to strengthen engagement with their UK counterparts to translate emerging opportunities under the India-UK Comprehensive Economic and Trade Agreement, CETA, into sustained business growth. The minister said this while leading the India-UK Partners in Progress Business Plenary in London. The Ministry of Commerce and Industry said the plenary was attended by leading industry representatives from both countries who welcomed CETA as a transformative framework for strengthening bilateral trade and investment. The discussions highlighted the agreement's potential to promote long-term investment, technology partnerships, innovation, resilient supply chains, and deeper economic cooperation between India and the UK. The fragile ceasefire brokered 2 weeks ago to end the four-month conflict in West Asia is under mounting pressure after fresh retaliatory strikes between the United States and Iran over the past 48 hours. The latest escalation began on Thursday with an Iranian attack on a commercial vessel in the Strait of Hormuz, prompting a U.S. response. Both sides accuse each other of violating the interim agreement, raising fears for ongoing diplomatic efforts. Bahrain reported a drone attack today, calling it a flagrant violation of its sovereignty, while a strike was reported near Erbil in northern Iraq. In southern Lebanon, an Israeli drone strike hit the Nabatieh area a day after Israel and Lebanon signed a U.S. brokered framework for Israeli withdrawal and restoring Lebanese state authority. We have more from our West Asia correspondent.
1: Maritime security agencies are raising alarm bells. Britain's UK MTO reported that a tanker struck on Saturday sustained damage to its bridge with all crew members reported safe. The Joint Maritime Information Centre, which coordinates naval protection of shipping lines, has elevated its security threat level in response to recent incidents. Iran's Revolutionary Guard Corps claimed that they fired warning shots at vessels using channels not approved by Tehran, suggesting the Islamic Republic is reasserting control over the world's most critical energy shipping corridor, a route that has been begun reopening after months of disruption. At the heart of the escalation is a breakdown of mutual compliance. Iran has accused United States of failing to uphold the ceasefire, particularly by not sustaining promised restraint in Lebanon. Vinod Kumar for Akashwani News from Dubai.
0: A strong earthquake of 6.2 magnitude struck the Hindu Kush region of Afghanistan this evening at around 7:04 p.m. Tremors were felt across India, Pakistan, China, Tajikistan, Uzbekistan, Kyrgyzstan and Turkmenistan. Shocks were also observed in several parts of North India, including Delhi NCR, Jammu and Kashmir, Himachal Pradesh and Haryana. Talking exclusively to Akashwani News, scientist, National Center for Seismology, Sanjay Kumar Prajapati said the earthquake was moderate in nature and the damage near the epicenter is expected to be very little.
2: The tremor is widely felt across the northern India, including Delhi NCR, Chandigarh and Srinagar. And if you see, the intensity is the moderate near the source zone region, that is zone, basically intensity is 4. And because it is deep focus earthquake, the shake was over a broad region. But near to the epicenter, the damage is expected is very limited.
0: The Indian Meteorological Department, IMD, has issued a red colour warning for very heavy rainfall with isolated extremely heavy rainfall over Assam, Meghalaya, Sub-Himalayan, West Bengal and Sikkim for tomorrow. Heavy rainfall is also expected over Bihar, Chhattisgarh, Karnataka, Konkan, Goa, Odisha, Tamil Nadu, Telangana, Vidarbh, Lakshadweep and the Andaman and Nicobar Islands during the next 2 days. In US Open Badminton, India's Devika Sehwag, Kidambi Srikant and Ronak Chauhan have reached the semifinals at the Titan Gym in the California State University. Devika caused a major upset, defeating third seed Riko Gunji of Japan in straight games 22-20, 21-19 in the women's singles quarterfinals. In men's singles, Srikant defeated Chinese Taipei's Liao Shuo Fu 21-9, 12-21, 21-8 to stay on course for a possible All-India final. Ronak Chauhan also advanced, beating Israel's Misha Zilberman 23-21, 21-11. India have reached the quarterfinals of the Badminton Asia Junior Mixed Team Championships with a convincing 2-0 victory over Kazakhstan in their opening Group C match in Yatsushiro, Japan. The girls' doubles pair of Durga Aisha Kandrapu and Kirti Manchala gave India a strong start by defeating Alyssa Kuleshova and Diana Naminova 11-5. Puneet Suresh and Deepthi Raj

Aditi then edged past Mustafa Malikzan and Alisa Kuleshova 11-10 to extend India's lead. The Indian team went on to dominate the remaining matches and comfortably sealed the tie. In the FIFA World Cup, Panama will take on England in Group L match at East Rutherford in US tonight. In another Group E fixture, Croatia will face Ghana at Philadelphia in the US. Both matches are scheduled to begin at 2:30 a.m. IST. Earlier, Spain booked their place in the knockout stage with a hard-fought 1-0 victory over Uruguay. And now, before we end the bulletin, the headlines once again. Prime Minister Narendra Modi arrives in Seychelles to attend its 50th independence anniversary celebrations as guest of honour. India gifts fast patrol vessel, ambulances, utility vehicles and laser radial boats to Seychelles for its development and security. Prime Minister Modi to share his thoughts in Man Ki Baat program on Akashwani tomorrow. Sri Ram Janmabhoomi Mandir Trust General Secretary Champat Rai and Trustee Anil Mishra resign on moral grounds following the donation embezzlement case. Ceasefire between the US and Iran under pressure after a series of retaliatory strikes between the two sides. That is all in the news at 9. Good night.

0: 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This is Akashvani. In the program Spotlight, now we bring you a discussion on Prime Minister Seychelles' visit, deepening bilateral cooperation and maritime security under Vision Mahasagar. The participants are Ashok Sajjanhar, former ambassador, and Vishal Dahiya, journalist.
1: Namaskar and welcome to Spotlight. I am Vishal Dahiya, and today we are going to talk about Prime Minister Narendra Modi's three-day visit to Seychelles. In fact, Prime Minister Modi has reached Seychelles' capital, Victoria, where he was welcomed by President of Seychelles, Dr. Patrick Harmaini. During this particular visit, Prime Minister Narendra Modi has very significant engagements. One of them includes being there as the guest of honor for the Golden Jubilee celebrations of Seychelles Independence Day. And also, he's going to address the National Assembly of Seychelles, apart from interacting with the Indian diaspora and several other engagements there. Now, India and Seychelles have shared a long-standing partnership, which is rooted in shared historical, cultural, and people-to-people ties as well. In fact, as a key maritime neighbor in the Indian Ocean region, Seychelles holds a very special place in India's Vision Mahasagar. And we're going to talk about the India-Seychelles relationship. In fact, both the countries are also celebrating 50 years of their bilateral relationship. It has been 50 years since Seychelles gained independence. And we're also going to look at the visit of Prime Minister Modi to Seychelles, the significance it holds, and the tangible outcomes which are expected from this particular visit. And for more on this, we're joined by Ambassador Ashok Sajjanhar. Ambassador Sajjanhar, thank you so much for joining us here on Akashvani for this discussion. Welcome to the show, sir.
2: Thank you very much, Vishalji.
1: And Mr. Sajjanhar, as I mentioned about Mahasagar, let's, you know, start our conversation from there only. Around 11 years ago, when Prime Minister Modi went on a visit to Seychelles, there was a dialogue surrounding Sagar. And this time around, the focus is on Mahasagar. So if you could, you know, tell our listeners as to what exactly Sagar and Mahasagar point out to, and why is Seychelles so important for us?
2: I think what is important is that by launching this initiative of Sagar, what the Prime Minister said was that what he implied was that India is very keen and actively engaged as far as its maritime area in the Indian Ocean is concerned. You would recall that was the time when Indo-Pacific had not come into vogue. That had not become the parlance, the confluence between the Indian Ocean and the Pacific Ocean. So at that time, we were really talking about Sagar, which is a security and growth for all in the region, which means that all the littoral states, all the islands, all the small countries, and of course, including India, need to work together, need to come together for security and growth of all the countries in the region. And then last year, after about 10 years of his visit to Seychelles and Mauritius in 2015, Prime Minister launched the Mahasagar Initiative,

0: which means mutual and holistic advancement for security and growth across regions. So it is not limited only to the Indian Ocean region, but it is across regions.
1: Okay.
0: Of course, the focus, Vishalji, is still security. Focus is still growth. But again, it is mutual and holistic, that all the countries have to work together. And it has to be holistic. It is not that it should be piecemeal, only a few countries or only in a few areas. It has to be sustainable growth and sustainable security for everyone. So I think that is the concept in which all the countries of the region have to come on the same platform and have to try and develop. So while earlier it might have been trade, it might have been maritime security, but now it is, the concepts are much broader in terms of having greater connectivity, having greater collaboration between each other for mutual benefit and mutual advantage of all the countries. And in that context, what you mentioned, that Seychelles is such an important maritime partner for us, this visit and this relationship becomes even more important.
1: Indeed, you know, as you described, and there is a lot of focus. For example, you know, India has established coastal radar surveillance systems in Seychelles, you know, has supplied Seychelles with a lot of equipment as well to have a say, and sort of not only have a say, but put it on the ground as far as anti-piracy operations are concerned. Because as you're pointing out, securing the shipping lanes is a really, really important aspect in that particular region. And thereby, Seychelles has a very important role to play. So, and let's not forget the joint exercises between defense forces on both sides. So it looks like that as far as this relationship is concerned, and as you're pointing out, it's growing towards a particular sphere where it's not just about security, it's not just about maritime security, but it's also about looking at the region as a whole, as you were saying earlier, right?
0: No, absolutely. You're very right. It is not only security, because, you know, without security, you can't really have growth, you can't have economic progress, you can't have prosperity. So in that sense, security comes first, but it is the starting point which serves as the pivot for the superstructure to be created on top of that. And I think that is what needs to be done, as far as, because we see that about 90% of the global trade is carried by the seas. And these days we see that there is a very integral connect between trade and economic growth and economic prosperity, which means economic opportunities, jobs, employment, etc. So both as far as security and trade, they need to go together. And this is what we have been doing also as far as Seychelles is concerned, whether it is in terms of the capacity development or it is in terms of providing much greater facilities. In Seychelles, we have a large number of what are called high-intensity community development projects, which we have put in place here. When we had the president of the Seychelles coming, visiting India, mm-hmm. Dr. Patrick Harmeeni, in February of this year,
1: yeah.
0: Then we signed 9 agreements with Seychelles. And that is basically to take the partnership forward beyond security, beyond defense, beyond the military exercises that you have mentioned, beyond the gifting of such a large number of patrolling boats and vessels, the Dornier aircraft, etc. So I think these are all areas, whether it is the area of health, area of education, connectivity, these are areas where we want Seychelles to develop. And also, of course, I must mention here the area of people-to-people connect, because we have a very significant and a very well-placed and ancient, very historical Indian diaspora that is based in Seychelles. And the Prime Minister, as you mentioned, is also going to be addressing them. People-to-people connect and tourism, which is the mainstay of the economy of Seychelles, that is very important. And I think the discussions between the two sides are definitely going to be focusing on these areas also.
1: Okay, that's wonderful, because you've given a wider picture of how it is going to work out. But you mentioned people-to-people connect as well. You mentioned the focus on the civilian infrastructure also. So let's talk about that one by one. You know, first to the Indian

0: In diaspora, as far as I understand, approximately 5 to 6% of the population in this the island nation are people of Indian origin. So how does the story go as far as people of Indian origin in Seychelles are concerned?
1: Yeah, you're very right. I think it is 5 to 6% in terms of the people of Indian origin, those who have owe their origins to India. But of course, as far as the Indian professionals are concerned, that is also a very large number. That is about 10,000-11,000, which means about 10-11% of the population is from that. The Indian diaspora, of course, went there in what we understand in 1770, when the first group of Indian laborers, Indian workers, went along with the French colonialists and they settled there. They were the first people to land on the island of Seychelles. And now the population of Seychelles is about 125,000 or so. In that, this number of 5,000 Indian diaspora and 10,000 Indian professionals, that is a significant number. And that is the living bridge between the two countries, between Seychelles and India. And they let this relationship, take this relationship going forward. And we were able to witness that when the Prime Minister landed at the airport and he went to the hotel, the sort of rousing welcome that he received was indication of the great energy and enthusiasm of the people. And the last word I could mention here is that all these people have created a very good space for themselves. The vice president of the country is of Indian origin. All people from India have established themselves in good businesses, in trading, in construction, and the new ones who have come are very active in different professions like fintech and banking and IT sectors. So they have established a very positive image of India in Seychelles.
0: Okay, indeed, you know, the Indian diaspora and people of Indian origin are playing their part as far as the developmental activities in Seychelles is concerned. But going back to one more aspect which you pointed out earlier, Mr. Sajjanar, and that is about the civilian infrastructure aspect of this relationship, India's contribution to that. You know, we've left no stone unturned. And if we go back a little bit around 4 or 5 years ago during COVID-19 pandemic as well, we extended as much help as we could, just like to every other country, you know, who asked for this. And even if somebody didn't ask, we did went ahead and helped them. Same ways, Seychelles was provided with, you know, medicines, with vaccines, with other help as well during the pandemic. Apart from that, a lot of civilian infrastructure has been put in place, the civilian court magistrate building, the energy infrastructure there in Seychelles. Apart from that, several other community development projects also going on. And you also mentioned a credit line or a loan of around $175 million when President Petrick was here in February this year. So it looks like, you know, we're doing our best and Seychelles is responding very positively as well. So how's the mood in Seychelles when we talk about India, you know?
1: I think they're very excited. I think they are very positive about India because they see India as a genuine friend, as a real friend who has helped them in the past in their security, in their defense, and also as far as, you know, the trade is concerned in terms of the daily items of daily needs, whether it is food items or medicines, pharmaceuticals, construction materials, everything they are getting from India. And you're very right about helping out at times of need when there was COVID. Seychelles was one of absolutely the first few countries which received 50,000 doses of vaccines from us just a few days after India itself started its own vaccination program. And after that, we have had a large number of high-impact community development projects. We have put in IT centers of excellence. We have given thousands of scholarships in terms of the capacity development program under the India Technical Educational Cooperation Program, under ICCR programs, and many of the others. We have given $3.5 million for buses, for light vehicles, for ambulances, solar photovoltaic systems. So across the board, we have helped them. And even as far as the $175 million loan and grant agreement that was signed

0: when the Seychelles president was here in February this year. That also seeks to focus on a number of areas like healthcare, like marine science, food security, digital transformation, education. So I think those are areas it has already started working. And I'm sure that during the visit of the Prime Minister, specific roadmaps are going to be identified in taking this relationship, making it stronger and taking it to an even higher level.
1: Indeed. Thank you so much, Mr. Sajjanhar. That sums up, the Indo-Seychelles relationships so far, and of course, what we should look forward to in terms of India's focus on its neighbors in the Indian Ocean region and the Indo-Pacific region as well. Once again, thank you, Mr. Sajjanhar, for joining us here on Spotlight on Akashwani and sharing your views with us. Thank you.
0: Thank you very much, Vishalji.
2: You were listening to a discussion on Prime Minister Seychelles' visit, deepening bilateral cooperation and maritime security under Vision Mahasagar. The participants were Ashok Sajjanhar, former ambassador, and Vishal Daya, journalist. This program was produced and presented by the News Services Division of Akashwani. 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
3: Spotlight.

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1: 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He was received by President of Seychelles, Dr. Patrick Hermini, at the airport. Mr. Modi appreciated the warm welcome by the President and said Seychelles is a valued maritime partner and a close friend in the Indian Ocean. Mr. Modi said he is looking forward to a productive visit aimed at further strengthening India and Seychelles' long-standing ties and enhancing cooperation for the benefit of people of both nations. A report.
2: Prime Minister Narendra Modi visited the Botanical Garden and attended a tree planting ceremony. During the ceremony, Mr. Modi planted the Coco de Mar plant in the presence of Dr. Hermini. According to the Ministry of External Affairs, the tree planting is part of Ek Ped Ma Ke Naam initiative and reflects the shared India-Seychelles commitment towards sustainability and environmental stewardship. He also visited the giant tortoise enclosure at the Botanical Garden. In a social media post, Mr. Modi said that Aldabra giant tortoise also has an association with the special friendship between India and Seychelles, and two of them were gifted to the Alipur Zoo in Kolkata in 2014. Following this, Prime Minister Modi also interacted with members of Indian diaspora. He said that Indian diaspora has long served as a vibrant bridge between the two nations, strengthening people-to-people ties and enriching the shared journey. In a special gesture, Prime Minister Modi handed over the Made in India fast petrol vessel to President Dr. Patrick Hermini. He also handed over 6 ambulances, 10 utility vehicles and 5 laser radial boats, which will further contribute to the development and security of Seychelles. Prime Minister Modi will be the guest of honor at celebrations marking the historic 50th anniversary of independence of Seychelles. He is the first ever Indian Prime Minister to attend the National Day celebration of Seychelles. Akshit Vaidyan, Akashwani News.
1: Prime Minister Narendra Modi will share his thoughts with the people of the country and abroad in his Mann Ki Baat program on Akashwani at 11 a.m. tomorrow. The 135th episode of the monthly radio program will be broadcast across the entire Akashwani and Doordarshan network, the AIR news website and the news on AIR mobile app. Ram Mandir Trust General Secretary Champat Rai and Trustee Anil Mishra have resigned on moral grounds following the temple donation embezzlement case. Sri Ram Janmabhoomi Tirth Kshetra Trust has officially acknowledged their resignations. Treasurer of the Trust today issued a statement on the issue. It said the resignations will be discussed in the next meeting. It also assured that the silver bricks and jewellery donated by devotees are accounted for. The Trust said it is deeply saddened, hurt and extremely distressed by recent incidents at the Ayodhya Ram Temple. It also confirmed that an FIR has been registered in the donation-related case based on the SIT's interim report with legal proceedings underway. The fragile ceasefire brokered 2 weeks ago to end the 4-month conflict in West Asia is under mounting pressure after fresh retaliatory strikes between the United States and Iran over the past 48 hours. The latest escalation began on Thursday with an Iranian attack on a commercial vessel in the Strait of Hormuz, prompting a U.S. response. Both sides accuse each other of violating the interim agreement, raising fears for ongoing diplomatic efforts. A strong earthquake of magnitude 6.2 struck the Hindu Kush region of Afghanistan this evening at around 7:04 p.m. Tremors were felt across India, Pakistan, China, Tajikistan, Uzbekistan, Kyrgyzstan and Turkmenistan. Shocks were also observed in several parts of North India, including Delhi, NCR, Jammu and Kashmir, Himachal Pradesh and Haryana. Talking exclusively to Akashwani News, scientists in the National Centre for Seismology, Sanjay Kumar Prajapati, said that the earthquake was moderate in nature and the damage near the epicentre is expected to be very little. In US Open badminton, India's Devika Sehwag, Kidambi Srikanth and Ronak Chauhan have reached the semi-finals at the Titan Gym

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1: 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Prime Minister Narendra Modi arrives in Seychelles to attend its 50th independence anniversary celebrations as guest of honor. India gifts fast patrol vessel, ambulances, utility vehicles and laser radial boats to Seychelles for its development and security. Ceasefire between US and Iran under pressure following a series of retaliatory strikes between the two sides. 6.2 magnitude earthquake hits Afghanistan, tremors felt across North India. And in football, Leandro Trossard's double helps Belgium beat New Zealand 5-1 to reach FIFA World Cup knockout stage in Vancouver. Prime Minister Narendra Modi has arrived in Victoria on a 3-day visit to Seychelles this afternoon. He was received by President of Seychelles, Dr. Patrick Hermini, at the airport. Mr. Modi appreciated the warm welcome by the President and said that Seychelles is a valued maritime partner and a close friend in the Indian Ocean. Mr. Modi said that he is looking forward to a productive visit aimed at further strengthening India and Seychelles' long-standing ties and enhancing cooperation for the benefit of the people of both the nations. A report.
2: Prime Minister Narendra Modi visited the Botanical Garden and attended a tree planting ceremony. During the ceremony, Mr. Modi planted the Coco de Mar plant in the presence of Dr. Hermini. According to the Ministry of External Affairs, the tree planting is part of Ek Ped Ma Ke Naam initiative and reflects the shared India-Seychelles commitment towards sustainability and environmental stewardship. He also visited the giant tortoise enclosure at the Botanical Garden. In a social media post, Mr. Modi said that Aldabra giant tortoise also has an association with the special friendship between India and Seychelles, and two of them were gifted to the Alipur Zoo in Kolkata in 2014. Following this, Prime Minister Modi also interacted with members of Indian diaspora. He said that Indian diaspora has long served as a vibrant bridge between the two nations, strengthening people-to-people ties and enriching the shared journey. In a special gesture, Prime Minister Modi handed over the Made in India fast patrol vessel to President Dr. Patrick Hermini. He also handed over 6 ambulances, 10 utility vehicles and 5 laser radial boats, which will further contribute to the development and security of Seychelles. Prime Minister Modi will be the guest of honor at celebrations marking the historic 50th anniversary of independence of Seychelles. He is the first ever Indian Prime Minister to attend the National Day celebration of Seychelles. Akshit Vaidyan, Akashwani News.
1: Indian Navy's indigenously built survey vessel, large INS Ikshak, reached Port Victoria in Seychelles as part of her operational deployment to the Southwest Indian Ocean region. The Defence Ministry said that the visit coincides with the 50th National Day celebrations of Seychelles. During the port call, INS Ikshak will participate in the National Day celebrations and engage in a series of professional interactions with the Seychelles Defence Forces aimed at enhancing maritime cooperation and interoperability. Seychelles has bagged India's bid for a permanent seat in the United Nations Security Council. Speaking ahead of Prime Minister Narendra Modi's arrival in the island nation, Seychelles Foreign Minister Barry Faure said the current global order and international institutions need reforms to reflect present-day realities. He said India deserves a permanent seat in the Security Council because of its population, growing global influence and its contribution to peacekeeping, maritime security and multilateral diplomacy. Union Minister of Commerce and Industry Piyush Goyal has urged Indian companies to strengthen engagement with their UK counterparts to translate emerging opportunities under the India-UK Comprehensive Economic and

0: trade agreement, CETA, into sustained business growth. The minister said this while leading the India-UK Partners in Progress Business Plenary in London. The Ministry of Commerce and Industry said that the plenary was attended by leading industry representatives from both countries who welcomed CETA as a transformative framework for strengthening bilateral trade and investment. The discussions highlighted the agreement's potential to promote long-term investment, technology partnerships, innovation, resilient supply chains, and deeper economic cooperation between India and the UK. This is Akashvani. 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We bring from around the globe. The fragile ceasefire brokered 2 weeks ago to end the four-month conflict in West Asia is under mounting pressure after fresh retaliatory strikes between the United States and Iran over the past 48 hours. The latest escalation began on Thursday with an Iranian attack on a commercial vessel in the Strait of Hormuz, prompting a U.S. response. Both sides accuse each other of violating the interim agreement, raising fears for ongoing diplomatic efforts. Bahrain reported a drone attack today, calling it a flagrant violation of its sovereignty, while a strike was reported near Erbil in northern Iraq. In southern Lebanon, an Israeli drone strike hit the Nabatea area a day after Israel and Lebanon signed a U.S.-brokered framework for Israeli withdrawal and restoring Lebanese state authority. More from our West Asia correspondent.
1: Maritime security agencies are raising alarm bells. Britain's UK MTO reported that a tanker struck on Saturday sustained damage to its bridge, with all crew members reported safe. The Joint Maritime Information Centre, which coordinates naval protection of shipping lines, has elevated its security threat level in response to recent incidents. Iran's Revolutionary Guard Corps claimed that they fired warning shots at vessels using channels not approved by Tehran, suggesting the Islamic Republic is reasserting control over the world's most critical energy shipping corridor, a route that has been begun reopening after months of disruption. At the heart of the escalation is a breakdown of mutual compliance. Iran has accused the United States of failing to uphold the ceasefire, particularly by not sustaining promised restraint in Lebanon. Vinod Kumar for World News from Dubai.
0: A strong earthquake of magnitude 6.2 struck the Hindu Kush region of Afghanistan this evening at around 7:04 p.m. Indian time. Tremors were felt across India, Pakistan, China, Tajikistan, Uzbekistan, Kyrgyzstan, and Turkmenistan. Shocks were also observed in several parts of North India, including Delhi NCR. Talking exclusively to Akashvani News, Sanjay Kumar Prajapati, scientist in the National Center for Seismology, NCS, said that the earthquake was moderate in nature and the damage near the epicenter is expected to be very little.
2: The tremor is widely felt across the northern India, including Delhi NCR, Chandigarh and Srinagar. And if you see, the intensity is the moderate near the source zone region, that is zone, basically intensity is 4. And because it is deep focus earthquake, the shake was over a broad region. But near to the epicenter, the damage is expected is very limited.
0: Heat wave has gripped major parts of Europe as temperature records were broken in several countries, including Germany, Denmark, and Slovakia. The World Meteorological Organization, WMO, has warned of major impacts to health, ecosystems, agriculture, and labor. A report.
3: Germany today recorded its new all-time highest temperature of 41.5 degrees Celsius just a day after recording its hottest day ever. Capital city of Berlin also broke its temperature record today. Berlin's public swimming pools had reached full capacity and police began spraying water cannons to cool people down. In Denmark, the Danish Meteorological Institute reported a temperature of 37 degrees Celsius in north of the city of Aarhus today, the highest on record since measurements began in 1874. In Switzerland, the Bezna nuclear power plant took both reactors off-grid because the temperature in the river Aare reached 25 degrees Celsius, which is considered too high to cool the reactors sufficiently. Meanwhile, experts have warned that Swiss glaciers may lose vast amounts of ice due to the extreme heat wave across the continent. The snow and ice that accumulated on Switzerland's glaciers over the winter is expected to have completely melted by Monday. Chirag Jha for World News.
0: In football, Leandro Trossard's double helped Belgium beat New Zealand 5-1 in the FIFA World Cup to finish at the top of the Group G in Vancouver today. The victory confirmed their place in the knockout stage. Earlier, Egypt also reached the round of 32 for the first time after a 1-1 draw with Iran in their final Group G match. And now before we close, here are the highlights of the bulletin. Prime Minister Narendra Modi arrives in Seychelles to attend

attend its 50th Independence Anniversary celebrations as guest of honor. India gifts fast patrol vessel, ambulances, utility vehicles and laser radial boats to Seychelles for its development and security. Ceasefire between US and Iran under pressure following a series of retaliatory strikes between the two sides. 6.2 magnitude earthquake hits Afghanistan, tremors felt across North India. And in football, Leandro Trossard's double helps Belgium beat New Zealand 5-1 to reach FIFA World Cup knockout stage in Vancouver. That concludes tonight's World News Bulletin. For more updates, stay tuned to Akashvani. Good night.

Alrighty, folks, how's it going after a long week for a lot of you? It is the weekend and it is the end of the weekend, and I hope all of you are good to sign off the weekend in style, and we're here to help you do that. You're catching some refreshing radio from this part of town. My name is Shahjo Thomas. I'm going to keep you company till 11 and I'm going to play music of your choice. You got a song on your mind? I will put it on the air. That's the deal. But I want to kick it open with one of my personal favorites. I was, or as always, looking at what I should begin the show with, and I realized that I haven't done music by Beyonce in a very, very long time. And Beyonce, tell me Beyonce, the first thing that comes to my mind is Halo, and the second is Single Ladies, Put a Ring on It. Well, I'm going to go with the latter, because Halo, again, I have played quite often, and this one, of course, I Am Sasha Fierce. That's the album, of course, back in 2008. Sasha Fierce, of course, the alter ego of Beyonce, and the theme in this song is simply exploring men's unwillingness to propose or commit. That's all the single ladies that's coming your way, kicking open this show on this beautiful Saturday night, only on FM Gold 100.1. Yank it up and enjoy.

That's right. The message is very simple, very, very simple. Because if you like it, then you should put a ring on it. That's Beyonce kicking open this show. Beyonce with Single Ladies, put a ring on it. And while Beyonce is doing that, letting the boys know, hey, if you like it, you better put a ring on it. What's Jay-Z up to? Jay-Z is set to star in his own documentary. He is gonna sit down with producer Rick Rubin for an 8-part series titled Jay-Z in It, debuting on HBO later this year. Rubin is directing the series and will interview our billionaire businessman about his music, lyrics, life experiences, and creative process. All right, the series announcement comes on the back of a notable year for Jay-Z. He's been planning celebrations to mark the 30th and 25th anniversaries of two of his best-selling albums, Reasonable Doubt and The Blueprint, respectively, with a series of shows around the world. In July, he will perform at Yankee Stadium in the Bronx, New York, for 3 nights to celebrate his anniversary milestones. Jay-Z, who's won 25 Grammy Awards, of course, Mr. Jay-Z, married to Beyonce. And in 2017, he was the first rapper inducted into the Songwriters Hall of Fame. And 2021, the first living solo hip-hop artist inducted into the Rock and Roll Hall of Fame. We take a quick look at what else is happening in the world of music, and that's exactly what you listen to right now. Subhashish has sent a message saying, asking if we could play Snap. Well, Subhashish, I don't have that, so you might have to ask me for something else. But for those of you, you don't know what to do in case you want to catch a song of your choice, well, all you need to do is we have a Google form, and to access that you need to access tinyurl.com/airmysong. That's tinyurl.com/airmysong. A little Google form asking you some questions, and you need to just fill that in and send it back to us. And well, I'm here till about 11. Not about, till 11, and I'm going to play your request. Right now, we're shifting gears a little bit. We're going to catch Chris the Berg. This one is called This Waiting Heart. Enjoy this, and I'll catch you in just a bit.

Chris the Bug and the versatile artist who can bring such beautiful stuff. This Waiting Heart, 10:40 on the clock, 20 more minutes and I shut shop. tinyurl.com/air. My song is the link, is the Google form that you need to access to catch a song of your choice. I hope all of you had a good week and I hope you're enjoying the weekend. Adding that little extra zing to your Saturday night is what this show is all about. And if you're joining us for the very first time, hello and welcome to the family. Glad to have you join us. We're here every day and you better keep us company. Well, if I do a show on a Sunday night, I would keep talking about, you know, have a great Monday, forget all that happened and blah, blah, blah, blah, blah. But that's all I want to let you know. If you had a great week, I'm happy for you. If you had a lousy week, well, it's over. The week is over. It's a brand new, it's the weekend, of course, and a brand new week. So I want to wish you all a fab week ahead. I'm going to play a song for Chandru, and this one's going to be Substitution by Purple Disco Machine. This is Substitution going over to Chandru. And for the rest of you, you want to catch a track, you know what to do. Make it snappy.

Now, every time I'm sitting in the studio at this time of the night, I can't help but think, if I were out there, if I were driving on a night like this, or any night for that matter, and I keep flipping radio channels, and I suddenly find something like this playing my favorite music and keeping company, a radio jock keeping company on a night like this. And I would be absolutely excited, and I hope if somebody's doing that right now, driving across, enjoying the music on this at this time, well, I'm happy that you're joining us, and you should continue to stay in touch by asking what you want to listen to, and we will be more than happy to play that for you. Like I always say, time flies at supersonic speed when I'm in the studio, but moving into my next request, Subhashish Ordinary and Alex Warren is what he wants to listen to, and he says, da, da, da, da, da. Yes, of course, I've seen your previous message. Thank you for your nice words as well, Subhashish. Let's treat you to Alex Warren and Ordinary. Enjoy this one.

A lot of folks have this on loop, and that's Alex Warren and Ordinary. That's going over to Subhashish. And we are going to play our next song. But before that, this is important. Sting, of course. Sting. Who doesn't know Sting? Sting says something very interesting. This is what he says, and I quote. He says, AI-generated songs might work for dance music, but not songs expressing emotions. He has waded into the ongoing debate regarding the use of AI software to mimic well-known musicians and admitted that it's going to be a battle for the music industry. This is what he says, and I quote, "The building blocks of music belong to us, to human beings. That's going to be a battle we all have to fight next couple of years, defending our human capital against AI."

The tools are useful, but we have to be driving them. I don't think we can allow the machines to just take over. We have to be wary. Sting compared AI to boring CGI effects in movies. He added, "It doesn't impress me at all. I get immediately bored when I see a computer-generated image. I imagine I will feel the same way about AI making music." And the next, this is the kicker. Maybe for electronic dance music it works, but for songs expressing emotions, I don't think I will be moved by it. All right, that's Sting, and well, we look forward to. We don't want to be stuck with everything artificial in this world. And leading me to my next request from Sanju, who wants me to play anything of my choice, but then has a question. She says, "You always talk about everyone's week. How was your week?" Well, my week, like I always say, if I had to say my week was absolutely fabulous, then I'd be lying through my teeth. But if I had to say, you know what, I had a lousy week, well, I'd be the most ungrateful person around. So, like I always say, it has always been a roller coaster. But then, when Saturday nights find me in the studio, I can't ask for anything more. For Sanju, this one's going to be Martin Garrix featuring Dua Lipa. This one's called Scared to be Lonely. Of course, you also are very scared to be lonely. But here we go. Enjoy this one. And the rest of you, if you want to catch a song of your choice, then send me a message. Our Google form is tinyurl.com/airmysong. That's AIRMYSONG. tinyurl.com/airmysong.

her request earlier, BJ Thomas. So she's asked for it again, BJ Thomas and Raindrops Keep Falling. Well, I'm waiting for the rain to happen. And this one is like back from 1970, but one of those classics, BJ Thomas, Raindrops Keep Falling. Enjoy this.

0: I love this piece by BJ Thomas. It's time for me to say sayonara. Thank you so much to all of you for keeping us company. I will be catching you very soon, but I'm going to leave you all now with a final request. This one's from Nimi. Nimi, who's asked for a beautiful track by Shania Twain. I'm going to play a song where she along with Billy Currington, and this one is a beautiful, I mean, the Canadian artist Shania Twain, charming, beautiful, wonderful lyrics, the videos, the whole package by Shania Twain is something that I totally enjoy. So Nimi, thank you for your text. We're going to leave you with Party for Two. Enjoy this, folks. Have a fabulous Saturday night and a great week ahead. Till I catch you again, I'm Shaja Thomas signing off, asking you all to take it easy, stay safe, good night, and God bless.
1: Hey, Billy.
2: Yeah?
1: I'm having a party. Wanna come?

0: by Amrit Bhushan. Prime Minister Narendra Modi arrived in Victoria this afternoon on a three-day visit to Seychelles. He was received by President of Seychelles, Dr. Patrick Hermini, at the airport. Mr. Modi appreciated the warm welcome by the President and said that Seychelles is a valued maritime partner and a close friend in the Indian Ocean. Mr. Modi said that he is looking forward to a productive visit aimed at further strengthening India and Seychelles' long-standing ties and enhancing cooperation for the benefit of the people of both nations. Prime Minister Narendra Modi visited the botanical gardens and attended a tree planting ceremony. During the ceremony, Mr. Modi planted the Coco de Mer plant in the presence of Dr. Hermini. According to the Ministry of External Affairs, the tree planting is part of Ek Ped Ma Ke Naam initiative and reflects the shared India-Seychelles commitment towards sustainability and environmental stewardship. He also visited the giant tortoise enclosure at the Botanical Garden. In a social media post, Mr. Modi said that the Aldabra giant tortoise also has an association with the special friendship between India and Seychelles, and two of them were gifted to the Alipur Zoo in Kolkata in 2014. The Defence Ministry today said that certain posts circulating on social media platforms have sought to misrepresent the Defence Minister Rajnath Singh's address delivered on the floor of Parliament on 28th July last year. The Ministry said that these posts have selectively quoted an isolated portion of the speech to falsely imply that Mr. Singh claimed that no Indian soldier lost his life during Operation Sindoor. Explaining the context of the Defence Minister's remarks, the Ministry said that at the time of Mr. Singh's address, a particularly persistent and dominant narrative had emerged in certain sections of the media and on social media claiming that Indian pilots had been lost during Operation Sindoor. The Ministry said this narrative was entirely false, yet it was being amplified aggressively with the clear intent of diminishing the success of the operation and demoralizing public sentiment. The Ministry said that it was in direct reference to this specific and mischievous narrative that the Defence Minister made the statement in question. Union Minister for Electronics and IT Ashwini Vaishnav and Uttar Pradesh Chief Minister Yogi Adityanath laid the foundation stone for two major electronics manufacturing projects worth 6,750 crore rupees in Jewar, Uttar Pradesh. Addressing the gathering, Mr. Vaishnav said that Jewar is poised to emerge as one of India's leading hubs for electronics and semiconductor manufacturing in the coming years. Explaining the significance of the project, the minister said that the facilities would manufacture advanced multi-layer printed circuit boards, PCBs, one of the most critical components of modern electronic devices. Ram Mandir Trust General Secretary Champat Rai and Trustee Anil Mishra have resigned on moral grounds following the temple donation embezzlement case. Sri Ram Janmabhoomi Tirth Kshetra Trust has officially acknowledged their resignations. Treasurer of the Sri Ram Janmabhoomi Tirth Kshetra today issued a statement on this issue. It says the resignations will be discussed in the next meeting. It also assured that the silver bricks and jewellery donated by devotees are accounted for. The trust said it is deeply saddened, hurt and extremely distressed by recent incidents at the Ayodhya Ram temple. It also confirmed that an FIR has been registered in the donation-related case based on the SIT's interim report with legal proceedings underway. The fragile ceasefire brokered 2 weeks ago to end the four-month conflict in West Asia is under mounting pressure after fresh retaliatory strikes between the United States and Iran over the past 48 hours. The latest escalation began on Thursday with an Iranian attack on a commercial vessel in the Strait of Hormuz, prompting a U.S. response. Both sides accuse each other of violating the interim agreement, raising fears for ongoing diplomatic efforts. Bahrain reported a drone attack today, calling it a flagrant violation of its sovereignty, while a strike was reported near Erbil in northern Iraq. In southern Lebanon, an Israeli drone strike hit the Nabatea area a day after Israel and Lebanon signed a U.S. brokered framework for Israeli withdrawal and restoring Lebanese state authority. In the FIFA World Cup, Panama will take on England in Group L match at East Rutherford in U.S. tonight. In another Group E fixture, Croatia will face Ghana at Philadelphia in U.S. And that is the end of this news bulletin.
1: Neeram, 11 mani, 10 nimidam.

0: Seychelles is a valued maritime partner and a close friend in the Indian Ocean. Mr. Modi said that he is looking forward to a productive visit aimed at further strengthening India and Seychelles' long-standing ties and enhancing cooperation for the benefit of the people of both nations. Prime Minister Narendra Modi visited the botanical gardens and attended a tree planting ceremony. During the ceremony, Mr. Modi planted the Coco de Mer plant in the presence of Dr. Hermini. According to the Ministry of External Affairs, the tree planting is part of Ek Ped Maake Naam initiative and reflects the shared India-Seychelles commitment towards sustainability and environmental stewardship. He also visited the giant tortoise enclosure at the botanical garden. In a social media post, Mr. Modi said that the Aldabra giant tortoise also has an association with the special friendship between India and Seychelles, and two of them were gifted to the Alipur Zoo in Kolkata in 2014. The Defence Ministry has said that certain posts circulating on social media platforms have sought to misrepresent the Defence Minister Rajnath Singh's address delivered on the floor of Parliament on 28th July last year. The ministry said that these posts have selectively quoted an isolated portion of the speech to falsely imply that Mr. Singh claimed that no Indian soldier lost his life during Operation Sindoor. Explaining the context of the defense minister's remarks, the ministry said that at the time of Mr. Singh's address, a particularly persistent and dominant narrative had emerged in certain sections of the media and on social media claiming that Indian pilots had been lost during Operation Sindoor. The ministry said this narrative was entirely false, yet it was being amplified aggressively with the clear intent of diminishing the success of the operation and demoralizing public sentiment. The ministry said that it was in direct reference to this specific and mischievous narrative that the defense minister made the statement in question. A strong earthquake of magnitude 6.2 struck the Hindu Kush region of Afghanistan last evening at around 7:04 p.m. Indian time. Tremors were felt across India, Pakistan, China, Tajikistan, Uzbekistan, Kyrgyzstan, and Turkmenistan. Shocks were also observed in several parts of North India, including Delhi NCR, Jammu and Kashmir, Himachal Pradesh, and Haryana. In Jammu and Kashmir, residents rushed out of their homes in panic as a safety precaution in several parts of the Union Territory, including Srinagar, Baramulla, Anantnag, Kupwara, and Jammu districts. Authorities have said that there were no reports of any loss of life or damage to property so far. The first phase of helicopter operations for the Chardham Yatra has been concluded. The Ministry of Civil Aviation said that during the period, approximately 400 helicopters movements were conducted daily. It added that over 12,000 shuttle departures facilitated the travel of over 67,000 pilgrims. The ministry also informed that over 2,000 charter operations were catered to over 11,000 pilgrims, providing safe, reliable and efficient connectivity across the Chardham sector. In Arunachal Pradesh, one more body was recovered yesterday during the search and rescue operation in the flash flood affected Posa area by the SDRF team in K.E. Panyor district. Deputy Commissioner of K.E. Panyor, Shweta Nagarkoti, informed that so far two bodies have been recovered while three persons are still missing. The search and rescue operation will resume today. The Potin Kimin Road remains closed due to persistent landslides and continuous earth slippage. Police personnel have been deployed at vulnerable locations along the Pitapul-Potin route to facilitate landslide clearance operations, regulate traffic and ensure public safety. The fragile ceasefire brokered 2 weeks ago to end the four-month conflict in West Asia is under mounting pressure after fresh retaliatory strikes between the United States and Iran over the past 48 hours. In US Badminton Open, India's Devika Siha, Kidambi Srikant and Ronak Chauhan have reached the semi-finals at the Titan Gym in the California State University. And that is the end of this news bulletin.
1: நேரம் 12 மணி 10 நிமிடம் ஆகாஷ்வாணி சென்னை வானொலி நிலையம்

0: that the Aldabra giant tortoise also has an association with the special friendship between India and Seychelles, and two of them were gifted to the Alipur Zoo in Kolkata in 2014. Indian Navy's indigenously built survey vessel, large INS Ikshak, reached Port Victoria in Seychelles as part of her operational deployment to the Southwest Indian Ocean region. The Defence Ministry said that the visit coincides with the 50th National Day celebrations of Seychelles. It added that the visit underscores the enduring maritime partnership and long-standing friendship between India and Seychelles. During the port call, INS Ikshak will participate in the National Day celebrations and engage in a series of professional interactions with the Seychelles Defence Forces aimed at enhancing maritime cooperation and interoperability. The ship will also undertake community outreach initiatives, including medical camps and distribution of essential supplies, further strengthening goodwill and people-to-people ties between the two countries. Ram Mandir Trust General Secretary Champat Rai and Trustee Anil Mishra have resigned on moral grounds following the temple donation embezzlement case. Shri Ram Janmabhoomi Tirth Kshetra Trust has officially acknowledged their resignations. Treasurer of the Shri Ram Janmabhoomi Tirth Kshetra today issued a statement on this issue. It says the resignations will be discussed in the next meeting. It also assured that the silver bricks and jewellery donated by devotees are accounted for. The trust said it is deeply saddened, hurt and extremely distressed by recent incidents at the Ayodhya Ram temple. It also confirmed that an FIR has been registered in the donation-related case based on the SIT's interim report with legal proceedings underway. Indian Coast Guard ship Akshay, a new generation fast patrol vessel, yesterday commissioned into Bharatiya Tat Rakshak fleet at Goa. The Defence Ministry said that the ship reinforces the service's resolve to ensure safe, secure and clean seas while protecting India's vast maritime domain. Heat wave has gripped major parts of Europe as temperature records have broken in several countries including Germany, Denmark and Slovakia. The World Meteorological Organization has warned of major impacts to health, ecosystems, agriculture and labor. Germany yesterday recorded its new all-time highest temperature of 41.5 degrees Celsius, just a day after recording its hottest day ever. Capital city of Berlin also broke its temperature record with 39.2 degrees Celsius recorded at a weather station in Tempelhof. Berlin's public swimming pools had reached full capacity and police began spraying water cannons to cool people down. In Denmark, the Danish Meteorological Institute reported a temperature of 37 degrees Celsius in north of the city of Aarhus today, the highest on record since measurements began in 1874. In Switzerland, the Bessnau nuclear power plant took both reactors off-grid because the temperature in the River Aare reached 25 degrees Celsius, which is considered too high to cool the reactors sufficiently. Meanwhile, experts have warned that Swiss glaciers may lose vast amounts of ice due to the extreme heat wave across the continent. The snow and ice that accumulated on Switzerland's glaciers over the winter is expected to have completely melted by tomorrow. And that is the end of this news bulletin.
1: நேரம் ஒரு மணி பத்து நிமிடம். ஆகாஷ்வாணி சென்னை வானொலி நிலையம்.

last year. The ministry has said that these posts have selectively quoted an isolated portion of the speech to falsely imply that Mr. Singh claimed that no Indian soldier lost his life during Operation Sindoor. Explaining the context of the defense minister's remarks, the ministry said that at the time of Mr. Singh's address, a particularly persistent and dominant narrative had emerged in certain sections of the media and on social media claiming that Indian pilots had been lost during Operation Sindoor. The ministry said that this narrative was entirely false, yet it was being amplified aggressively with the clear intent of diminishing the success of the operation and demoralizing public sentiment. Maharashtra Chief Minister Devendra Fadnavis has ordered the formation of a special investigation team, SIT, to be headed by Thane Joint Commissioner of Police Punjab Rao Ugle to investigate the Maharashtra Teacher Eligibility Test TET paper leak case. The Chief Minister also spoke to School Education Minister Dada Bhuse and Director General of Police Sadanand Date, directing that the strictest possible action be taken against all those involved in the racket. The move comes after Bhiwandi Police foiled a major paper leak a day before the scheduled TET examination by arresting three alleged members of the racket. According to the police, the accused had brought the TET question papers from Delhi and were allegedly preparing to sell them in a deal worth around 1.5 crore. Acting on a tip-off, the police laid a trap and apprehended the three accused before the transaction could take place. The arrested men have been identified as Rajiv Shaw and Akash Kumar, both from Bihar, and Dheeraj Singh from Haryana. Police seized mobile phones, cash, and four sets of TET question papers meant for today's examination. Following the incident, the Maharashtra State Council of Examination postponed today's TET examination. A revised date for the test will be announced later. The 353rd coronation anniversary of Chhatrapati Shivaji Maharaj was celebrated with traditional fervor and devotion at Raigarh Fort yesterday, in accordance with the Hindu lunar calendar Tithi. The coronation anniversary had earlier been commemorated on June 6 as per the Gregorian calendar. Addressing the gathering, Deputy Chief Minister Eknath Shinde said the Maharashtra government is guided by the ideals of Chhatrapati Shivaji Maharaj and reaffirmed its commitment to the conservation and deployment of the historic fort. The fragile ceasefire brokered 2 weeks ago to end the four-month conflict in West Asia is under mounting pressure after fresh retaliatory strikes between the United States and Iran over the past 48 hours. The latest escalation began on Thursday with an Iranian attack on a commercial vessel in the Strait of Hormuz, prompting a U.S. response. Both sides accuse each other of violating the interim agreement, raising fears for ongoing diplomatic efforts. In FIFA World Cup, Panama will take on England in Group L match at East Rutherford in US today. And that is the end of this news bulletin.

0: Partners in Progress business plenary in London. The Ministry of Commerce and Industry said that the plenary was attended by leading industry representatives from both countries who welcomed CETA as a transformative framework for strengthening bilateral trade and investment. Maharashtra Chief Minister Devendra Fadnavis has ordered the formation of a special investigation team, SIT, to be headed by Thane Joint Commissioner of Police Punjab Rao Ugle to investigate the Maharashtra Teacher Eligibility Test TET paper leak case. The Chief Minister also spoke to School Education Minister Dada Bhuse and Director General of Police Sadanand Date, directing that the strictest possible action be taken against all those involved in the racket. The move comes after Bhiwandi police foiled a major paper leak a day before the scheduled TET examination by arresting three alleged members of the racket. According to the police, the accused had brought the TET question papers from Delhi and were allegedly preparing to sell them in a deal worth around 1.5 crore. Acting on a tip-off, the police laid a trap and apprehended the three accused before the transaction could take place. Following the incident, the Maharashtra State Council of Examination postponed today's TET examination. A revised date for the test will be announced later. The Human Rights Council, HRC of Pakistan, has condemned the statement made by the country's defense minister, Khwaja Asif, regarding the Kashmiri identity of the people of Ravlakot and Mirpur in Pakistan-occupied Kashmir, POK. The criticism came after Asif, during a television interview, said that the residents of Ravlakot and Mirpur in POK are not proper Kashmiris. Reacting to the remarks, the rights body said that individuals in state positions must exercise utmost responsibility, caution and respect in matters of this nature. The HRC called on the Pakistan government to issue an appropriate clarification on the matter and take steps to ensure that such statements are not repeated in the future. Launching a scathing attack on the Pakistani defense minister over his remarks, POK leader Faisal Mumtaz Rathor, in a social media post, said people of Jammu and Kashmir do not need validation of their identity from the Pakistan defense minister Khwaja Asif or anyone else for that matter. And that is the end of this news bulletin.
1: Akashvani சென்னை வானொலியின் 100.1 எஃப்எம் கோல்டு பயன்பலை ஒலிபரப்பு. நேரம் நள்ளிரவு 3:10:15. இனியராகம் இனியராகம் நிகழ்ச்சியில் இன்று பண்டிட் குமார் கந்தர்வா அவர்களின் பாட்டு கேட்கலாம். தொடர்ந்து ஜிதேஸ்வரி தேவி அவர்களின் துமுறி கேட்கலாம். முதலில் பண்டிட் குமார் கந்தர்வா அவர்களின் பாட்டு ராக் பைரோ பிர்காரர்.

0: President, the Maharashtra State Council of Examination postponed today's TET examination. A revised date for the test will be announced later. The Human Rights Council HRC of Pakistan has condemned the statement made by the country's Defence Minister Khwaja Asif regarding the Kashmiri identity of the people of Rawalkot and Mirpur in Pakistan-occupied Kashmir PUK. The criticism came after Asif, during a television interview, said that the residents of Rawalkot and Mirpur in PUK are not proper Kashmiris. Reacting to the remarks, the rights body said the individuals in state positions must exercise utmost responsibility, caution and respect in matters of this nature. The HRC called on the Pakistan government to issue an appropriate clarification on the matter and take steps to ensure that such statements are not repeated in the future. India Meteorological Department IMD has issued a red color warning for very heavy rainfall with isolated extremely heavy rainfall over Assam, Meghalaya, sub-Himalayan West Bengal and Sikkim for today. Heavy rainfall is also expected over Bihar, Chhattisgarh, Karnataka, Konkan, Goa, Odisha, Tamil Nadu, Puducherry, Karaikal, Telangana, Vidarbha, Lakshadweep and Andaman and Nicobar Islands during the next 2 days. IMD has also forecast thunderstorm accompanied by lightning and gusty winds over Andhra Pradesh, Rajasthan, East Uttar Pradesh, Jharkhand, Madhya Pradesh and Maharashtra. And that is the end of this news bulletin.
1: ஆகாஷ் வாணி 100.1 எஃப்எம் கோல்டு பண்பலை. நேரம் அதிகாலை 4:10. அடுத்த நிகழ்ச்சி பற்றிய அறிவிப்பு இன்னும் சில நொடிகளில்.
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1: This is Akashvani, the news read by Mehvash Fatima. Prime Minister Narendra Modi will hold talks with President of Seychelles, Patrick Hermony, today. Both leaders will review the full spectrum of bilateral cooperation and exchange views on regional and international issues of mutual interest. We have a report.
2: Today, Prime Minister Modi is scheduled to address the National Assembly of Seychelles and interact with members of Indian diaspora. Later, Prime Minister Modi will participate in the National Day celebration at Roche Kemen. The ministry said that a contingent of the Indian Defence Forces, along with 2 Indian Navy ships, will also take part in the celebrations. Prime Minister Narendra Modi is on a 3-day visit to Seychelles to attend the Golden Jubilee celebrations of the National Day of Seychelles as the guest of honour. This visit reaffirms the strong and enduring friendship between India and Seychelles and strengthens the shared commitment of both nations to enhance bilateral ties across all sectors. Akshit Vaidyan, Akashwani News, Delhi.
1: Prime Minister Modi reached Victoria yesterday on a 3-day visit to Seychelles. He was received by President of Seychelles, Dr. Patrick Hermony, at the airport. Prime Minister Narendra Modi will share his thoughts with the people of the country and abroad in the Mann Ki Baat program on Akashwani at 11 a.m. today. It will be the 135th episode of the monthly radio program. The program will be broadcast across the entire Akashwani and Doordarshan network, the AIR news website and the News on AIR mobile app. It will also be live streamed on the YouTube channels of AIR News, DD News, the PMO and the Ministry of Information and Broadcasting. Akashwani will broadcast the program in regional languages immediately after the Hindi broadcast. Maharashtra Chief Minister Devendra Fadnavis has ordered the formation of a special investigation team, SIT, to be headed by Thane Joint Commissioner of Police Punjab Rao Ugle to investigate the Maharashtra Teacher Eligibility Test TET paper leak case. The move comes after Bhiwandi police foiled a major paper leak a day before the scheduled TET examination by arresting 3 alleged members of the racket. Following the incident, the Maharashtra State Council of Examination postponed today's TET examination. A revised date for the test will be announced later. Union Minister of Commerce and Industry Piyush Goyal has urged Indian companies to strengthen engagement with their UK counterparts to translate emerging opportunities under the India-UK Comprehensive Economic and Trade Agreement CETA into sustained business growth. The minister said this while leading the India-UK Partners in Progress business plenary in London. The US military said it struck multiple targets in Iran at the direction of President Donald Trump, continuing a string of attacks that have shaken the war's uneasy ceasefire. In a post on social media, US Central Command said that American military aircraft targeted Iranian military surveillance infrastructure, communication systems, air defense sites, drone storage facilities, and mine layer capabilities in response to an attack on a merchant vessel on Friday. US Central Command said Iranian forces attacked the oil tanker Kiku with a one-way attack drone. The tanker was carrying more than 2 million barrels of crude oil while transiting the Strait of Hormuz. The death toll of Venezuela's earthquakes rose to 1,430. The latest figures were released as rescuers continued the search for survivors

0: of the 1-2 punch of 7.2 and 7.5 magnitude earthquakes that devastated the South American nation 3 days earlier. Families had reported at least 68,900 people missing as of this morning. India Meteorological Department has issued a red color warning for very heavy rainfall with isolated, extremely heavy rainfall over Assam, Meghalaya, sub-Himalayan West Bengal and Sikkim for today. Heavy rainfall is also expected over Bihar, Chhattisgarh, Karnataka, Konkan, Goa, Odisha, Tamil Nadu, Puducherry, Karaikal, Telangana, Vidarbha, Lakshadweep and Andaman and Nicobar Islands during the next 2 days. The Met Department further predicted heat wave conditions over Delhi, Haryana, Chandigarh and Uttar Pradesh for tomorrow. In the FIFA World Cup, England defeated Panama 2-0 in their Group L match at the New Jersey Stadium in the United States this morning. Jude Bellingham and Harry Kane scored a goal each as England secured the top spot of Group L. And that is the end of this news bulletin.
1: ஆகாஷ்வாணி சென்னை வானொலியின் 100.1 எஃப்எம் கோல்டு பண்பலை ஒலிபரப்பு. நேரம் காலை 5:10.